0: terror suspects near a RAF base in England called police themselves. Five men were arrested on suspicion of explosives after three white vans were parked near the base, which is used by the US military. Police have revealed the vans held petrol but did not contain explosives. The Times now reporting it was one of the men who phoned into authorities. And Manchester City has been found guilty of 100 plus charges of Premier League financial breaches and could be stripped of three EPL titles. An independent panel's found City systematically broke the league's rules for almost a decade by creating sham contracts to inflate the club's commercial revenue by more than $1.4 billion between 2009 and 2018.
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0: In sport, Lions star Lachie Neale is officially on the move after winning the premiership, with the dual Brownlow winner off to Collingwood. Neale informed Lions bosses this morning that he would exercise his rights as an unrestricted free agent. He's expected to sign a three-year deal with the Pies. And switching codes now, Phoenix Crossland has learnt his fate at the NRL judiciary overnight for that hip drop tackle that hospitalised Nathan Cleary. The Knights player will miss Sunday's NRL grand final against the Roosters after being handed a four-game ban. That's the latest news and sport.
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1: Ballarat Airport Shuttle Bus, departing Ballarat up to 11 times a day, 7 days a week. They'll transport you to and from Melbourne Airport. 3BA weather.
6: Yeah, plenty of weather ahead of us. I tell you, cloudy today, medium chance of showers, the Bureau saying. Most likely late this afternoon and evening. Had a couple of little drops already. Winds from the north and 21 is our max. Then the rain really ramps up from tomorrow, somewhere between 9 and 25 mils hitting your gauge. Still mild though, 19. On Friday, somewhere between 6 and 25 mils, back to 14. Then on Saturday, showers continuing, maybe up to 15 mils. I told you it was a wet spell. And a top again of 14. Currently at Winter Valley, we've got 15.
1: If it's happening in Ballarat, it's on 3BA's Ballarat Today with Brett Mack.
6: Yeah, they call that a weather event, I think. It's 6 after 10. It's a Wednesday. It's the last one for September. You are kidding me. The 30th day as we get going live from our Lydiard Street North bunker for the next couple of hours. Nice to have you along for the ride. On it today, our money man Glenn Sharp can't make it, but off the bench is Yendon local Margot Rees. Haven't spoken to Margot for a little while. She's normally our bushfire campaigner, getting the sides of roads tidied up. This time, she's concerned a local intersection out Yendon Way is an accident waiting to happen, and she's not getting a whole lot of love from the Moorabool Shire. We'll have a chat to her just before 12. Local clinical director and curriculum writer Portia Kombasha joins me in studio today. She's questioning how the government is handling racism in schools. Apparently all government schools have a racism officer, but after that, there's not much action. We'll get her concerns at around 11:45 this morning. Rael Cartledge joins me from the Ballarat Mental Health Collective to invite you to their free community event at Lake Esmond. It's happening tomorrow. There's about 50 organisations involved. And looking forward to this chat, funny man Jack Levi, a.k.a. Mr. Elliot Goblet. How big was that character back in the day? Well, Jack or Elliot, not quite sure what we're going to call him yet. He has a big name comedian heading to the Ballarat Mechanics Institute Sunday week. We shall tell you who. Up next, though, a bit to talk to Pam about from the Ballarat Foundation, including the Great Women of Ballarat. Nominations are open now. And a special event with femicide researcher Sherelle Moody.
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0: 1980 was the year. Split Ends was the band. I Got You was the single. What a tune. It's 11 after 10. This is 3BA's Ballarat Today. Thanks to Ryan's IGA and Open and Close Solutions. As we welcome to the microphone for the very first time representing the Ballarat Foundation, it's Pam Sutcliffe. Hello, Pam. Good to see you.
1: Thank you.
0: Welcome along.
1: Great to be here.
0: Bit to talk about today, including an in-conversation event that we're probably going to go out on the limb and tip it's going to sell out in the next few days, I would imagine. We'll talk about that in just a moment, Pam. The Great Women of Ballarat, though, it is back. This is something that's been around in our town since 2008, but I get the feeling over the last couple of years it's really been revived.
1: Absolutely. So the Ballarat Foundation is now managing the Great Women of Ballarat. We have over 200 women already been recognised. So we've just opened nominations now for 2027. We're looking to honour up to 6 women.
0: So this is a collaborative project that you lead. Pam, can you tell us who else is involved?
1: We've Zonta previously, yourselves obviously,
0: yeah,
1: Commerce
0: we love
1: Ballarat,
0: backing it. Yep.
1: City of Ballarat. So we've got a number of the community business representatives supporting us and trying to look for nominations for the most amazing women or girls that are doing something above and beyond their work, voluntarily.
0: Can you talk us through some of the 2026 honorees and their reaction when they got this fine award?
1: So Shirley Hart's one of them, the multicultural community. Rebecca Jacoby, First Nations Leadership, Laurel Kutzer, Youth and Family Support, Kathy Oddie, Violence Prevention and Social Equity, Jill Oliver, Philanthropy and Volunteering, and then Wendy Sturgis, who's well-known Community Services Leadership in CAFS.
0: Yeah, the boss of CAFS. Boy, it's an impressive list, isn't it?
1: It is impressive.
0: And Pam, their names are now added to a list that numbers more than 200 now.
1: More than 200. It's on our website, and there are some amazing women on there, although I do see some missing.
0: Okay, so this might be a chance to remedy that, right?
1: Absolutely. So we're looking for people to nominate these women that are outstanding in our community.
0: Can you talk us through the criteria and how they will be decided?
1: So we actually have a panel, an assessment panel, with a look at it, but the nomination form's on our website.
0: Mm-hmm.
1: It has a number of questions around what they do in the community that is above and beyond their work, so their job day to day. So we're looking for people that make a meaningful impact in the community. They demonstrate leadership, they inspire others through their actions and achievements. Mentor, support, or advocate, or others. So they could be volunteers on boards and committees. They could be running soup buses. They could be doing anything, really, but they're making a difference in our community.
0: These sort of people do make a difference, and often you don't know they're doing it. I discover that on this show all the time. It's like, really? You're doing that off the side of your desk to help the community as a volunteer? So much of it goes on, and it's great, Pam, to recognise it.
1: Absolutely, and they're very worthy people that probably won't nominate themselves, but they need someone else in the community to go, wow, you're doing an amazing job, let's recognise it.
0: Okay, some of those names in the list you mentioned from 2026 we did know, but having a profile, that's not important.
1: No.
0: Not at all.
1: It's
0: about the work.
1: It's about the work. It's about the difference they are making in the community. It can be anywhere in the community, but the difference they are making, the impact.
0: Okay. Local connection, important.
1: Absolutely.
0: The clue's probably in the name, isn't it?
1: Yes.
0: They're the Great Women of Ballarat. Yeah. So up to 6 women, and
1: yes.
0: The panel will sit down and match the applications against the criteria and make a difficult decision.
1: They will make a difficult decision, and we will know before Christmas.
0: Okay. And then there's going to be a special community sort of celebration early next year?
1: Yes, so around March we'll have an event for Great Women of Ballarat. So.
0: Okay, and nominations, Pam, open until when?
1: 1st of November.
0: Via the Foundation
1: Ballarat
0: website.
1: Foundation website.
0: Okay, nice and easy. Pam, let's talk about this Conversations That Matter event. I spoke to Sherelle Moody on the show a few weeks back. She's Australia's leading femicide and child death researcher. I could just tell as soon as I started that conversation the passion and the fire in the belly she has to make a difference in this very, very difficult space.
1: Absolutely. And the Ballarat Women's Fund through the foundation are excited to be hosting her as our next event. We think that this really aligns with what we're doing through the Women's Fund, helps grow the support that we get, and she will be an amazing speaker.
0: You've been immersing yourself in all things Sherelle Moody over the last few days via her podcast, Pam.
1: I have. I've been listening to the She Matters podcast and I am amazed. I think she does a beautiful job of really talking about the victims, not the perpetrator.
0: Mm.
1: And really giving them the voice. You get to know who the person was that has passed away, unfortunately, but what a way that she's doing it. And if you have the time to go to the She Matters mural, it's powerful. It's powerful to stand there and just look at all of the people we have lost, in particular in Ballarat.
0: Mm.
1: And this is an opportunity to hear from someone about it, but also to give back. So donate through the Women's Fund and make a difference for the future in Ballarat.
0: Speaking of the mural, that's where the event is actually going to kick off, Pam.
1: Yes, so we'll start at 5 p.m. Thursday the 12th of November. So we'll have a moment of reflection and hear from Sherelle at the wall. And then we'll head to the Good Shed at 6 p.m. to hear from her further and have the opportunity for a Q&A as well.
0: Yeah, so this is important. If you've got a burning desire to ask Sherelle Moody a question, you're probably thinking, oh, I'm never going to get that opportunity. You can actually submit a question now. Can't guarantee that they'll all be put to her, but there's a strong chance.
1: Strong chance. So tickets are available right now, $50 a ticket on the Ballarat Foundation website. Once you submit a ticket, you'll receive an email with a link to submit your question.
0: Okay. Tickets selling well?
1: Tickets are selling well. We've already sold 110 tickets, so they're selling fast. So if you're wanting to go, buy now.
0: Our town has had a real problem with domestic and family violence for some years, and clearly with those ticket sales, the passion is there to fix the problem.
1: Absolutely.
0: To stop it, and following the wise messages of Sherelle Moody absolutely makes sense. That In Conversation event coming up on Thursday, 12 November, as Pam Sutcliffe mentioned, tickets selling fast. Get yours today via the Foundation website. Pam, it's been a great pleasure having you in the Ballarat Today studio. Thanks for your time.
1: Thank you very much.
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4: 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Womb temperature. 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
4: 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How warm is a baby at birth, Brett? 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

0: Aussie rock and roll royalty, love it. The Mentals living it up on this Wednesday morning as we round out September today. Can you believe it's the 30th day of the ninth month? It's 25 past 10. This is 3BA's Ballarat Today. From tomorrow, 1 October, Mental Health Month gets going, and the Ballarat's Mental Health Collective have got a massive event planned. Let's find out about it today. Welcoming back to the mic from the collective, it's Rael Cartledge. Rael, good morning to you.
1: Good morning.
0: Good to see you again.
1: Yeah, you too.
0: An important month on the calendar for you.
1: Yeah, very important. Yes, I've been a part of the Ballarat Mental Health Collective for about 7 years now, and we've been running this event. This is the fifth year.
0: About 30 years, though, for the collective all up.
1: Yeah, 30 years.
0: I was staggered to read you've got that much heritage behind you. How many organisations involved?
1: Yeah, there's been about 16 organisations involved and a lot of passionate people wanting to help increase awareness about mental health or mental illness and also where to go and get supports. Mm.
0: Who do you represent?
1: On the Ballarat Mental Health Collective, I'm the family carer representative, but I also work for Mind Australia for the Grampians Mental Health Wellbeing Connect for families and carers.
0: And you've brought along a partner in crime today, Rael, haven't you? This man has the title of, is it Consumer Representative Daniel Richards? Daniel, good morning to you.
2: Good morning, Brett. How are you?
0: Good, thank you, mate. What does that mean, Consumer Representative?
2: Well, I have the luxury of looking in from the outside.
0: Okay.
2: So that's the consumer side of things.
0: Does the collective, do you think, make a difference to the mental health, our mental well-being of Ballarat locals?
2: Oh, since it started, yeah, I do. I believe it helps. It creates awareness and, people can come in and ask questions and get information that they are seeking on the day. And, you can come and get a coffee, free snags, face painting and all the rest. So I urge everyone to come down and have a look.
0: Rael, you're back at Lake Esmond tomorrow. Probably a bit of an uncelebrated part of Ballarat, really. It's a beautiful, beautiful part of the world, though.
1: Yeah, it is an amazing part of Ballarat. It's a little bit hidden, but it is a beautiful space.
0: You've got a special guest speaker coming along as well?
1: Yeah, we do. Yeah, so we have Pip Thomas, and she's the CEO of the Mental Health Victoria. So she's going to come along tomorrow.
0: Now, Daniel seemed very excited about the face painting.
2: I know my 4-year-old.
0: Oh, is that right? There's the cover-up. I should have seen it coming.
2: Yes.
0: What else you got happening? Daniel, I'll ask this question of you because you're responsible for the Circle of Solidarity. Talk us through this activity.
2: Yes. At a time on the day, I'll urge people to walk down to the lake and try to separate everyone equally, like apart, and hopefully form hold hands and form a circle around the lake in solidarity for mental health awareness.
0: You've done this before, I take it?
2: Yes, I have, yeah. This would be my third.
0: And how powerful is it?
2: Oh, it's amazing on the day, the energy and the atmosphere. We've had so many people come back to us through Facebook and other feeds, and we can't get enough of good feedback.
0: And I reckon pack the brolly tomorrow, Rael. That's the tip, isn't
2: yes.
0: it?
2: Yes.
0: There's a few meals forecast, but as we say on this program often, there's no inappropriate weather, just inappropriate clothing. Okay. Let's run with that for tomorrow. So that's the special day to kick off Mental Health Month tomorrow at Lake Esmond. What time does it get going, by the way?
1: Yeah, it starts at 10 a.m. and official proceedings at the stage start at 11 and the Circle of Solidarity should be around 11:30.
0: And then as the month rolls on and, in fact, into November, some other activities. Tell us about this thing you call Brighten Up, Rael.
1: Yeah, so during COVID, the Ballarat Mental Health Collective wanted to still get the community involved while we were separated from one another. So Brighten Up is the first Wednesday of every month. So brighten up your community, your workplace, wear bright colours, or do something, an act of kindness for someone. just to show that you care.
0: You're doing that today with your beautiful bright scarf. You've come in. You're a step ahead there, AL. Then if we fast forward to November, you've got a Mental Health Month art exhibition, and you're calling for artists to say, hey, I want to be involved?
1: Yeah, we would love people to be involved and have their artwork on display. This year it's going to be in November, and it'll be held at the Old Op Shop at Uniting on Dana Street. So, yeah, those that are interested to look at our Ballarat Mental Health Collective Facebook page to show how you can be involved and have your artwork displayed.
0: Okay, and does the art itself have to represent a mental health journey, or are you after artists who've, you know, who might be struggling or have come out the other side? Who are you looking for?
1: Yeah, we're looking for people who have experienced some kind of mental health struggle, and or their families and carers to get involved.
0: Okay, plenty happening through the Ballarat Mental Health Collective. Daniel, if we want further information, the socials, the way to go, jump on your socials pages?
2: Correct, yep. On Facebook, Ballarat Mental Health Collective, you'll see it there, and yeah.
0: Okay, so that's that free community event, Lake Esmond, tomorrow. Brighten up, first Wednesday of October, and that mental health art exhibition coming to November. There is plenty happening. Now there's only one thing left to do, Rael and Daniel, and that's to pray to the weather gods. Lots of luck for tomorrow. Thanks for dropping by the studio.
1: Thank you.
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0: guys think about Kenny and Dolly as the ultimate pairing? I'll tell you what, Aretha Franklin, George Michael together, they went all right. I knew you were waiting. It is 18 to 11. This is 3BA's Ballarat Today, and some good news for lovers of art today. A new exhibition from award-winning First Nations artist Kent Morris has been unveiled at the RACV Goldfields Resort out there at Creswick. Let's find out about the exhibition today. The head of visual arts from the RACV is Marty Novak. She joins me online this morning. Good morning to you, Marty.
1: Hi, how are you going?
0: Very well. Lovely to have you on the program. I think my first question needs to be to you, Marty. You guys are a motoring organisation. How come art is so important?
1: Oh, well, for me, I think that art is important for everyone. We have an amazing collection, a collection at RACV that's over 1,000 items, and it's located across all of our sites. So if you go to any of our resorts, visitors will get to see it. But really, we have a mantra around supporting living Australian artists. And, you know, to me as a curator, one of the reasons why I find art so important is it creates conversations, it, you know, supports the local art community and also regional tourism as well. So, you know, it's always a nice delight when you go to, you know, for example, RACV Goldfields and see something quite unexpected there on your stay.
0: Yeah, I have noticed that just in the reception area, but it goes beyond that with a dedicated space out there, Marty. And this is where you're featuring the work of Kent Morris. Tell us about him.
1: Yeah, this is the second time that we've worked with Kent. He's an amazing First Nations artist, primarily works in photography, but he's also a bit of a bird nerd. And anyone who's seen a lot of his photographic works will see a lot of birds in it. And this exhibition, Kata Kataka, features the pink cockatoo, and it's at an art house. And when visitors come, you'll see a huge photographic representation of the pink cockatoo on the outside of the building. And then they'll sort of come inside and get a little bit more of an intimate view of his works.
0: That bird is a threatened species, so really important that we tell that tale, Marty.
1: Definitely important. And that bird is actually quite important to Kent's cultural background as well, so that's why he's included it. But, yeah, as I mentioned, he is a bit of a bird nerd. I'm a bit of a bird nerd as well, so I quite like these works. But, you know, I think it's the perfect location out at RACV Goldfields because where the exhibition is, there's so many different sort of bird species around, and I'm sure that they'll be kind of peeking in and seeing it as well.
0: I've mentioned on the show a week or so back, we've got a plover hanging around at home at the moment, actually peeking in our window, sort of spying on us, Marty. So we're turning into bird nerds too. It's catching on.
1: I think actually at the moment it is the bird count.
0: Is it?
1: The birds in backyards, I think it's about to start. So, yeah, we're definitely becoming very bird nerdy here at RACV Visual Arts at the moment.
0: That is what we like to hear, although it is swooping season as well for those plovers and magpies. So so take care out there. Marty, just back on Kent Morris, the artist out at Creswick with you. He is a bit of a big deal because his work has been featured in the Rising Festival in Melbourne.
1: It has. Kent, as I was saying, this is the second time we've worked with him, and really the lead up on these exhibitions is quite a long time for us because he is a bit of a big deal and is showing, you know, all around. I know that he's also got work in a major prize at Monash Museum of Australian Photography here in Melbourne as well. So, yeah, we're quite lucky to get him and also to have him, you know, on show out at Creswick as well. But, yeah, I really encourage people to come and see the show and, you know, if they're interested, to check him out because, you know, he's such a rising talent as well.
0: Marty, I speak to a lot of artists on the show, and the one thing they all seem to struggle with is finding spaces to actually present their work. At the RACV, are you guys open to hearing from artists who are looking for a blank space?
1: Always. I kind of joke that as a curator, I keep a little bit of a list of people that we want to work with, but also always keen to hear from people who are creating, who I may not know, and we sort of add them to our list, and you know, hopefully we can include them into different exhibitions in the future. Obviously, RACD Goldfields, we have two kind of exhibition spaces there, and we have quite the program. I think we've spoken about, because we do support the Ballarat International Photo Biennale as well. That's always a great time for us to support artists. But always want to hear from people and hear what they're doing. It really is the best part of my job.
0: Yeah, well, that's good. Good to know. The other exhibition space out at Creswick that you mentioned is featuring women from the RACV Arts Collection. Can you name some names? Who are we looking at?
1: Oh, you know, we've got people like Catherine Barton, who is I think she's actually won the Archibald twice.
0: Wow.
1: So she's quite a big deal as well. Angela Brennan, I think we've got in there as well. It's actually quite a full exhibition for that show, and a really wonderful opportunity to be able to showcase key works from our collection out there as well. So yeah, definitely one to check out.
0: And what's the talent pool like when it comes to artists, especially in regional areas like Ballarat at the moment, Marty? Are you seeing a lot of up-and-comers coming your way?
1: I think there's always amazing talent coming out from the regions. And, you know, regional galleries and showcasing regional stories is really so important as well. Ballarat's a hotspot, you know, you've got amazing gallery spaces, obviously the festivals such as Ballarat International Photo Biennale, you know, it always becomes such a hub, and, you know, all of those venues support local artists as well. I know when we're working with Ballarat Photo, you know, we get to work with up-and-coming photographers in the variety of spaces as well, so that's one that I really love to work on.
0: Yeah, okay. And I guess the RACV kind of filling a bit of a void at the moment, because the Art Gallery of Ballarat is shut for major works at the moment, especially on their air conditioning. So it's good to know that your space is it's still there, Marty, and the price is right to correct those. The exhibitions
1: free.
0: Are free.
1: Free, come along, you know, and maybe spy some birds outside when you're wandering around, you know. Yeah, add them to your bird count.
0: There's always room for another bird nerd, according to Marty Novak, the head of visual arts from the RACV. Love your work, Marty. It's been great having you on the show. Thanks for your time.
1: No, thanks so much.
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1: Hello, I'm Rob McLennan. A man who had previously served a 7-year sentence for robbing a New South Wales pharmacy armed with a claw hammer is awaiting sentencing after pulling the same stunt here in Ballarat. 50-year-old Daniel Wayne Pring has already pleaded guilty to attempted armed robbery over the latest incident at the Lydiard Street branch of the Commonwealth Bank. In her victim impact statement, one of the tellers telling the hearing she'll never forget that terrifying ordeal. It looks like the tiny town of Buninyong might be getting its own tobacco shop, and not all of the locals are happy. The former Bluestone Cafe's undergone a refit. Black panelling has been installed over the windows. Now, tobacco shops in Melbourne have been linked with organised crime, although there is no suggestion the one planned for Buninyong is anything else other than above board. New commemorative signage has been installed to honour 5 firefighters who lost their lives in one of our region's biggest tragedies. The Linton State Forest Memorial is dedicated to the group who died when their tanker was overrun by fire during the 1998 bushfires. That's the latest local news.
0: 3BA National News Now.
2: I'm Phoebe Humphrey. Anthony Albanese has taken a stab at the Coalition for opposing cost-saving measures in Parliament. It follows the opposition calling on the federal government to rein in spending following yesterday's interest rate rise. But the PM says the Coalition has pushed back on measures, including the over 65's private health insurance rebate.
3: You can't say we want more savings and then oppose every saving which is put forward.
2: Three people have been charged in Sydney over an alleged mistaken identity murder in the city's south earlier this month. 23-year-old Marco Tapia was killed during a home invasion on September 1. Two men in their 20s and a 16-year-old boy will face court today. Donald Trump is rejecting calls to work with China on AI safety. The US president says he doesn't want to work with Xi Jinping on governing the technology, claiming it would make it harder for American companies to get ahead. He also admits he doesn't want to, quote, mix it up.
4: A lot of people say, let's do it together with China, but then they're going to be able to immediately gain access to things that we know that they don't know.
2: It comes as Anthropic has warned investors that its AI could pose existential risks to humanity due to unpredictable behaviour. That includes concealing or manipulating information and resisting to shut down. And the NRL Grand Final entertainment will reportedly begin with a tribute to Jai Arrow. The Rabbitohs star will complete a lap of honour after being forced to medically retire due to MND. It's not known just yet who will perform during the pre-game entertainment on Sunday.
0: Metrol. Better service, better advice, better building solutions.
2: In sport, it was the AFL's worst-kept secret, but now the Lions have confirmed that Lachie Neale is on the move. He informed Brisbane bosses this morning that he will exercise his rights as an unrestricted free agent. The dual Brownlow medalist is expected to join Collingwood on a 3-year deal. And Newcastle's Phoenix Crossland says he will support his teammates ahead of Sunday's grand final against the Roosters. After being ruled out, the Knight handed a 4-match ban for a hip-drop tackle on Nathan Cleary.
5: As soon as I walk out of this building, my focus goes to Newcastle Knights and winning this grand final.
2: That's the latest news and sport.
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7: Pretty much fine in Ballarat as we speak. Things are about to change, though. The Bureau saying cloudy with a medium chance of showers, most likely late this afternoon and into tonight. Winds from the north, they're packing a bit of a punching in at a 54k gust not that long ago. Nice and mild, though. 21 is our max today. 19 the top tomorrow, down to 12 overnight. The rains are on the way for our Thursday, somewhere between 9 and 25 mils. On Friday, showers continuing, 6 to 25 mils. Saturday, showers continuing, 1 to 15 mils. Boy, it's going to be interesting to see where those totals pan out. Currently at Delacombe, it's 16.
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7: Hour two of this midweek Wednesday edition of the show, and on it we're going to catch up with local clinical director and curriculum writer Portia Kombasha on the show today. Now, she's questioning how the government is handling racism in schools. She reckons there's room for improvement big time. Also today, funny man Jack Levi. You might know him as the man behind Elliot Goblet. Remember his deadpan routines all those years ago? Funny, funny stuff. Well, Jack has a big-name comedian heading to the Ballarat Mechanics Institute Sunday week. We will tell you who. Up next, though, we're going to speak to a Yendonite on the show. Yes, it is a thing. It's someone from Yendon, okay? Yep, Yendon local Margot Rees on the program. Now, Margot's really concerned. A local intersection is an accident waiting to happen, and she's not getting much love from authorities. We'll chat to her in just a moment.
8: It's what Ballarat is talking about. Ballarat Today with Brett Mack. What's on your mind? You can message us via Facebook / Radio 3BA.

0: not a bad spot to be. Stuck in the middle with you. Steelers Wheel, 3BA's Ballarat today. G'day. Hope your Wednesday is going A-OK. It's coming up on 11 after 11. Got an email a day or two ago from a good friend of the show, Yendonite, as we're calling it today, Margot Rees. It was about a dangerous intersection. I want to read you a line it wraps up with. Margot says, "My gut is screaming. It's a matter of when, not if." That's a real concern from a concerned local as we welcome Margot Rees back to the program this morning. Hello, Margot.
1: Hi, Brett. Thank you very much.
0: Lovely to have you back on the program. Margot, before we talk about the intersection in question, you and I have spoken about roadside clearing in the Moorabool Shire previously and your struggles to get the authorities to clean up the mess. What's it like out there at the moment?
1: Well, it's really dangerous. We've had a number of significant trees fall over Navigators Road in the past couple of months. One, the timing was very fortunate because had it happened, say 40 minutes after it did, there was a school bus coming and it was a huge tree and it went across the road. And I've let them know every time and still they're there and they're falling and the build-up of the growth. I mean, all we have to do is look at what's happened in Europe, and even Wales. Wales have had bushfires. All we need to do is look at what's going on and then look what we're looking at, and the equation's quite straightforward.
0: Yeah, there's plenty of examples here in Australia, and as you say, right around the world, when it comes to cleaning up those fuels. And after the wet winter, Margot, it's going to be a real concern.
1: It is. I understand that, you know, I don't like to be negative. I like to be a positive person. But I also base everything on facts and evidence. That's how I float, really. And so I just look at it and it's not hard to see.
0: Well, Margot, you must have a hotline through to council. Keep on it. Your latest topic, though, is a dangerous Yendon intersection. Which one are we talking about?
1: Well, it's the intersection of Navigators Road, Yendon No. 1, Edgerton Road, and Harbours Road, and then of course there's the railway line, and just after the railway line there's Lowell Road, and that carries, there's a lot of traffic that comes through that particular sections of road, and for some reason, and it seems to be the majority of people that do cause accidents, are people that are not familiar with these roads.
0: Yeah, okay.
1: Gone,
0: I was going to say, Margot, you've lived in this area for close on four decades now. How many accidents or near misses do you reckon you've come across?
1: Well, to be conservative, if we haven't seen the accidents themselves, we've seen the debris. And if we haven't seen the debris, we've seen the brake, you know, black marks going across the road where they've been able to pull up.
0: Mm.
1: And we would say conservatively, it would be in the 30s easily.
0: Goodness gracious.
1: And in the past month, there've been two car collisions. And what happens is people, for some reason, think that Navigators Road continues. They don't get that it's actually an intersection.
0: Yeah.
1: And they just go straight through.
0: What's the signage like on the intersection?
1: There's too much signage. It's almost like, you know how, it's too much signage to me, this is my opinion anyway, it's a bit like white noise.
0: Yeah.
1: You're sort of looking at all these different signs, and so it all becomes a bit of a thing. And the fact, most of the signs are leaning over as well. They're all on different angles because of the winds and they haven't been put in properly. So it's sort of like almost a joke.
0: Margot, you had some success recently with the Moorabool Shire and they put in a line of sight to the intersection. Has that helped?
1: Oh, yeah. Well, it has. If you're coming, if you're heading east along Yendon Road and you're coming towards, you can see up Navigators Road now for a little distance anyway, so it gives you a few seconds warning, whereas prior to that, them doing that those works, it was like driving from out from behind a brick wall and you're right onto the intersection. And I know that there's a number of other residents too, when we're driving there, we really almost crawl. Because the evidence is there. I mean, a truck was put on its side. On its side by a car that didn't stop at Navigators intersection, and the truck was on its side. And Tina, if she hadn't had the reflexes she had and had that split-second warning where she just saw it, she saved her own life. because that car that hit her had a speed control and at 100 k's an hour.
0: This is a friend of yours, right, Tina?
1: Yes, Tina. Yes, friend of ours. Yeah, and the guy that was responsible for that accident came from Ararat, and he had no idea.
0: Yeah, so it seems like the locals have mostly got things in hand. It's those from out of town that just don't get how this intersection works. So, perfect world, Margot. What would you like to see happen there?
1: Well, Tina asked for rumble strips, and she was told by the council that that would cost too much money.
0: Oh, surely they're not that expensive, rumble strips.
1: That's what she was told. She wasn't treated very well either, actually. She came across some very rude opposition. What I think is the rumble strips plus a spinning light. You know how you see those at black spots, they'll have some sort of light?
0: Yep.
1: Something like that, so that it really... And to fix the signs, make them stand up straight for a start.
0: Yes.
1: And then, you know, have a look at what is effective in those signs, and the answer is not much. So what else can go up and what can be done, you know, because I really care, and I really particularly care for children, and I'd be devastated if something happened and there were kids in the car there.
0: Yeah, now's the time to address the problem, Margot Rees. You're exactly right. Are you still planning a community meeting?
1: That's the next step.
0: Okay.
1: Yep, that's been put forward. Yep, we're going to look at doing that. If you know, the Mirrabooka Shire really shouldn't be forcing us to go to these extremes, because we all pay our rates and we pay them on time, and that money is supposed to be to help us, and that's not what's happened.
0: Yeah. I mentioned to you off air, I had Councillor Rod Ward from the Mirrabooka Shire on the show a couple of weeks back talking about the Western Highway. He's a man obviously passionate about the highway. Can I pass on your concerns to him to see if we can get some more action?
1: We'd love you to. We'd be so grateful.
0: On to that for you, Margot. In the meantime, you and your fellow Yendonites, it's my new favourite term, keep that fire in the belly. We need people like you piping up and getting things fixed when they're so clearly dangerous. Margot, thanks for your time on the show.
1: Thank you so much, Brett.
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0: endlessly more Ballarat. This is 3BA's Ballarat Today. G'day from Brett Mack. REM there, the man on the moon, 26 after 11, from the man on the moon to the man that invented Mr. Elliot Goblet, as we welcome to the program, comedian Jack Levi this morning. G'day, Jack.
1: G'day, Brett. And as Elliot would say, it's great to be inside your radio.
0: Take us back to the early 80s. Where did this man come from? How did you dream up, Elliot?
1: Well, I did acting classes in 1980, and the female teacher told me at the end of the year that I'll never make it as an actor because I couldn't show any facial expressions. So I sort of thought, okay, well, that's the acting career over. But I just had this great desire to make people laugh. So when the opportunity came to go to a comedy venue, La Joke upstairs, Last Laugh, I started doing funny stuff, just free nights, no pay. But it got such a buzz out of making people laugh that I thought, well, okay, I'm not an actor, I'm a comedian. Let me look at the strengths. And the big strength of mine was in animation, and that was the basis of Elliot Goblet. But I had a very meteoric rise in terms of getting television exposure.
0: Yeah, I mean, you did so much telly back in the day. Was it like Hey Hey and the Midday Show and the Footy Show and all those sort of big-time shows?
1: Absolutely, yes. I was very lucky with my timing. I did a talent show called You're a Star, and that's where the Tuesday night Daryl Summers show discovered me and started using me on their show. So I did eight of those Daryl Summers Tuesday night shows in a year and a half, and then when Hey Hey went to evenings in 1984, I went with them and stayed with them right up until the end in 1999.
0: How hard is it, Jack? I mean, absurd one-liners, deadpan expression, sort of rapid fire. Do you ever have mental blanks where the joke just leaves you?
1: Yeah, I've had mental blanks and a couple of times on TV. The second NRL footy show gig I did, I had a mental blank there. Really bad, but got out of it with a couple of savers, you know. But it's hard when it's on TV. When it's live, it's fine if you just forget where you're at. My biggest problem is with the multitude of one-liners that I've got.
0: Yeah.
1: The biggest problem is remembering the order of them and not duplicating and not leaving one out.
0: Oh, yeah. Are you still sort of writing one-liners in your head every single day as Elliot Goblet?
1: No, I'm not. Brett. No, I'm a pretty non-prolific writer now. I've written hundreds of one-liners that I'm proud of.
0: And, yeah.
1: And that's pretty well it. I might add the odd one every now and again. Most of my writing is for an event. So when I did the Ballarat Mechanics Institute myself a few weeks back, I wrote a bit of material about what was going on in Ballarat.
0: Mm.
1: And that seemed to, whenever I write special material, whether it's for a public gig or a corporate event or a birthday party or a wedding, that always makes an impact.
0: Yeah, you kind of localize it. Yeah, I like what you've done. Hey, Jack, can I test out some of your material on you and maybe get a bit of feedback on my delivery from you? Would that be all right?
1: Yeah, and it's funny. If it's funny, I'll laugh, mate. I'm pretty happy to laugh at other people's jokes if they're good.
0: No, it's not. This is one of your jokes. It goes like this. I saw a sign that said, "Watch for children." I thought, that sounds like a fair trade.
1: Yeah, no, that's clever. It's not my line, but it's...
0: Isn't it?
1: Yeah, that's a clever twist. No, that's not my line. No, not at all. No.
0: I Googled that. I believe everything on the internet. That's clearly gone.
1: They might have said Elliot Goblet type one-liners, maybe. Yeah.
0: Maybe it was. Hey, Jack, this is not your first time on this radio station. Take us back to 1983. Can you remember who you spoke to?
1: Yes, I spoke to Gary West and Tony McManus.
0: There you go.
1: Great memory of that, because I was in Ballarat for a week and let the guys know, and they were very happy to have me on their radio station. And that was a real buzz, and I've actually spoken to Tony a few times over the years. He's been at some of my gigs, and a lovely man. The other time that I didn't speak to them, but I was supporting Rodney Roode in 1984, and he was the hottest thing around, and we were travelling from Geelong to Ararat,
0: mm-hmm.
1: And he said, "I'm just going to stop into this Ballarat station, 3BA." And he just popped in, and because he was so hot, they were very happy just to see him spontaneously. And and I did get a mention on that radio program. He was talking to Tony McManus.
0: Okay. And how'd Rodney Rood go with dropping the F-bomb live on radio? Did he manage to avoid that?
1: He did, mate. He's got control. I mean, he was a pretty mature guy when he got all that fame. He was early 40s. So he knew when to use it and when not to use it. Yeah.
0: Now, I reckon a telly highlight, Jack Levi, for you must be an appearance on Neighbours. Have I read that one correctly?
1: Yes, they wanted my character for Neighbours. So I played an English bobby conducting a murder mystery party. And look, they were very cooperative. I looked at the script and said, we needed to gobletise it, and I gobletised it, and they were happy to roll with that.
0: Is that a term, is it? Gobletise?
1: Yeah, it's a term I've invented, mate. One of the many words I've invented. I invented a lot of words when I wrote that book, Business According to Goblet, which you owned.
0: Oh, I was so disappointed, Jack, when I knew you were coming on the show today. I've had a copy of that book for decades, and I went searching for it last night. Mission not accomplished. I couldn't find it. Someone's obviously knocked it off. It's that valuable.
1: Well, I've got a lot of copies here. I think I'm gonna sign one, and you'll get a new copy. Oh,
0: I would love it, Jack. I would cherish that. Hey, Jack. These days, you mentioned the emceeing and stuff that you're doing, but you're also doing a bit of promoting, and we've got a big gig coming to the Ballarat Mechanics Institute Sunday week. Tell us who the headliner is.
1: Well, the headline is a bloke called Charlie Pickering. You would have heard of him.
0: Absolutely, I have. From the Weekly.
1: He's a very well-known and he's a great stand-up comedian. And supporting him are Brad Oakes as the MC and Tom Seagate as the support act. And Tom Seagate is also the suburban footballer, and he's been on the front bar a couple of times. Very funny guy. In fact, they're three very, very funny guys.
0: You reckon, Jack, the calibre of some comedy shows getting around at the moment leaves a little to be desired?
1: A lot to be desired, Brett, yeah. I think there's a tsunami of mediocrity out there. what I'm trying to do with these regional shows, and like I said before, I performed at the first Ballarat Mechanics Institute where I supported a guy called Lawrence Mooney. What I'm trying to do with the regional shows that I'm putting on is... have a mediocrity-free zone so people can be guaranteed that a Crimson Goat comedy show, that's the banner I'm using, Crimson Goat comedy show will have a guaranteed top show.
0: So if we see that moniker on a poster, Crimson Goat comedy, we know it's going to be bloody funny, right?
1: Yeah, absolutely.
0: Why Crimson Goat, Jack? What's that all about?
1: Well, I'll tell you what it's about. I used to run the Crimson Goat Cabaret Club, which was years ago at Ormond Hall, and I just wanted something weird and different for the umbrella name of my shows. So I just dreamt up, I wanted to use something like an animal, and the goat's cute, and then I just dreamt up the word Crimson to go with it, and it seemed to work beautifully. So
0: it does, stands out. It
1: brought that, you know, picked that name back up out of being in storage, and it's now used for this new venture.
0: Well, there'll be no tsunami of mediocrity Sunday, October 11, 2:15 p.m. at the Ballarat Mechanics Institute, headlining Mr. Charlie Pickering. How do we get our tickets, Jack?
1: I think you'd go to it's through Umantics. If you go to the Ballarat Mechanics Institute website, you should be able to do it from there, I'd say. The poster I've got in front of me has got a scanning code, but that's no good to you right now, is it?
0: No, they don't work on radio real well. We've tried that before. Hey, Jack, just before we let you go today, you know, Australia still loves you as Elliot Goblet. I know I'm going to put you on the spot, but can you slip into character and can you take us out with a one-liner this morning?
1: Well, I'll use one of my catchphrases. So, I'll use two, actually. Here we go.
0: Yep.
1: Hello, I'm Elliot Goblet, and I do all of my own choreography. And talking with Brett on 3BA today just made me go internally berserk.
0: Oh, brings back such good memories. Jack Levi, you're an amazing man. Great to connect on Ballarat today this morning. Thanks for your time on the show.
1: Thank you, mate. It was a hoot.
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0: Those hot summer nights, they're on the way. First of all, we've got to get through this rain event in Ballarat starting from tomorrow. Maybe up to 25 mils in your gauge. It's 18 to midday. This is 3BA's Ballarat Today as we bring this thing home and reconnect with Portia Kombasha. Now, Portia is a local clinical director and a curriculum writer, and she's questioning how the government is handling racism in schools. Portia, good morning to you. Welcome back to the Ballarat Today microphone.
1: Hi, Brett. Thanks for having me back.
0: Last time you and I met, Portia, it was about your culinary therapy group.
1: That's right.
0: How did that go?
1: It was great. Really, really great, yeah.
0: The outcomes you expected were
1: good,
0: there?
1: Good response, good community support. And honestly, if I wasn't so invested in my clinical work, I'd spend more time doing that.
0: Don't tell me your day job's getting in the way
1: really
0: of your passions, is it?
1: It really, really is. But, it's, you know, it's necessary work that I do. So, yeah.
0: Why have you put today's topic on the agenda for us to discuss?
1: Well, so racism is really, really a topic that is close to my heart. And I was, I've developed a curriculum from racial literacy to anti-racism. So when I was, part of my that development was looking at what's actually being done currently. And I discovered that the Victorian government actually has a policy, a mandatory policy for all public schools to actually prevent racism and to report it. And I thought that was interesting because I was like, how are they actually doing that?
0: Have you read the policy?
1: I have read the policy.
0: And what are your takeaways from it?
1: Well, I have many, so I'll try and keep it brief.
0: Yes.
1: So my main takeaways from it are that the policy itself is mandatory, but within the policy, there's certain things that schools don't have to do that are mandatory. So for example, they don't have to have an anti-racism policy, but they have to actually do what the policy says. And the policy says that every school is obliged to create a culturally safe space for all students and have a zero tolerance to anti-racism and to build staff training and capability and report incidents of racism. Now, my question is, how are they doing that? How are they developing staff capacity? Are they using people with lived experience, or are they just doing one-off cultural competency trainings? And how are they actually reporting racism? Like, what are we actually recording? Are we just recording racial slurs? Mm. Are we recording the lesser known forms of racism like microaggressions? Those are the sort of things that the policy isn't very clear on.
0: Yeah, they're big questions. You also question the work being done around the officers that can be appointed in schools, the anti-racism officers. This is also an opt-in scheme, right?
1: In Victoria, it is, yeah. So in New South Wales, every school, public school, has to have an anti-racism policy assigned. Victoria doesn't. So that's something that they can also opt into.
0: Are there certain nationalities that you understand, Portia, are being targeted for slurs?
1: 100%. So First Nations people are up there, as well as African children and people of African origin and Pan-Pacific people.
0: Okay. Can you talk us through your experience? You've got, I was going to say little people, but they're growing up in a hurry, your kids, aren't they? But you've got kids. Tell us about a day in the life of them.
1: Well, I have had experience of them coming home to report things which at the time they didn't know were racism.
0: Right.
1: So, for example, they will say something like, oh, I was in class today and my friend asked me to pass them a skin color pencil. And I'm like, huh, whose skin color, yours or theirs?
0: Kind of passive-aggressive sort of stuff, isn't it?
1: Yes.
0: Yeah.
1: Or stuff like, my friend asked me to take my hat off, and when I did that, they started laughing rudely at my hair.
0: Right. Awful stuff.
1: Do they understand that that's actually racism?
0: Yeah.
1: So seeing it from that perspective, or even from my perspective as a parent, I look at some of the school policies. Like, if you think about no hat, no play, that's a very well-known policy in schools. That policy does not consider what it's like for people with darker skin. They actually need to take the hat off and go out and play in the sun because of vitamin D deficiencies.
0: Yeah, so one size, you're saying, doesn't fit all.
1: One size doesn't fit all. Yeah. And I think that's something that schools actually need to think of. What is it in our policies that can actually be perceived as racism? Mm. And are we reporting that?
0: Portia, the other issue you have here is that if a report is made on racism, what happens with the data, the information from that? You know, how's it used? How's it being used to fix the problem? At this stage, it's kind of invisible, isn't it?
1: We don't know.
0: No.
1: So the data is private. it is not released to the public. And I can understand from a confidentiality point of view that they have to protect the people who have reported and whoever was involved. Mm. But that's not what we're asking. What we're asking is what are the numbers and what's happening to them and who has access to them and what happens after the fact. So as a parent and as all families in schools, I would certainly want to know what's happened after something has been reported and what the outcome was.
0: Yeah, you'd like to know that it's not going to happen to your family again or indeed others around you.
1: Yeah, absolutely. But I think the bigger discussion here is that racism is like the racial slurs are like the last point. We need to take a step back. It's almost like trying to say to someone, you need to know that there's a fire there, but then you haven't taught them that smoke comes first.
0: Mm.
1: So racial literacy is really important. People need to learn what that looks like and what it means. And they need to understand certain concepts that they don't even understand. Like,
0: yeah.
1: People don't understand microaggressions. People don't understand everyday racism. People not wanting to sit next to you on the bus, being followed in the store. You know, subtle things that are like death by a thousand cuts.
0: Yeah, and this is where getting someone like you, Portia, with that lived experience you've spoken to us about this morning, just makes sense.
1: Absolutely, yeah. And I don't just have lived experience, but I also have clinical knowledge and expertise as far as this sort of stuff goes, because I work with these people and I sit with them.
0: So your clients are actively talking to you about this?
1: Actively talking about this. And some of them are grown women in corporate environments, and we have two or three sessions where we're talking about what's going on for them, and it takes us a while to discover, like, actually, what you're experiencing in the workplace is racism.
0: Mm.
1: So if they are struggling to pinpoint it, can you imagine what it's like for little people?
0: No, I can't. And then there could be language barriers at times as well?
1: Yes, language barriers as well. So we need to be able to educate people on what the actual racial literacy looks like, what racism looks like. Because when people hear racism, they think slurs and KKK. But it can be very subtle.
0: Yeah.
1: And it's not as obvious.
0: As you've just pointed out this morning, Portia Kambasha is my guest this morning, a local clinical director and curriculum writer. We're talking about how racism is handled in government schools. Portia, another issue I see here is if you do make a report as a parent and then it seems to go nowhere, you hear nothing, you're very unlikely to do it again.
1: Yes.
0: And it's all a bit of a waste of time.
1: You're not going to do it again, but also when people are looking at the data, they'll look at the lack of reports and be like, huh, we're succeeding. But no, that's not what's actually happening. People aren't reporting it anymore.
0: Mm.
1: So there are a lot of gaps in how this is being implemented and delivered, and I would really welcome anyone who has got more information to have a discussion with me about it, because I genuinely want to know, and I want to, because it helps inform my work, and I think we can all learn from just trying to understand a bit more about what this could potentially look like.
0: Well, it's probably a great time to have a conversation with you, Portia, because it is school holidays.
1: Yep.
0: Maybe we've got an anti-racism contact officer listening this morning that would be prepared to have an offline confidential chat with you about what really is going on.
1: I'd welcome it.
0: Yeah, okay.
1: I would welcome it.
0: If that is you, reach out to us here at 3BA and we'll put you in contact with Portia. So other than that conversation, Portia, we know it's not a perfect world, but if it was, what would you love to see happen in this anti-racism space?
1: What I would love to see in schools is actual teaching. So actual curriculum around from racial literacy to anti-racism. So you're actually teaching the basic concept about basic language. Like, think about literacy and learning how to read. Mm. You learn words. People need to have the language for what it looks like, what it means, and that's the only way you can get to anti-racism. You have to have the racial literacy, and I've actually developed that curriculum and I'm piloting it in a few spaces with organizations and one school. So it's less performative. You're embedding it at policy level. You're teaching staff, you're teaching students, and you're also providing supervision in a long-term capacity. So it's not just a one-off. It's not one day. It's not cultural competency training. You're actually doing the hard work. And it is hard, and people need to be able to just acknowledge that I'm not going to get it right.
0: Mm.
1: I'm learning, but all we can do is do better.
0: Mm. And as you say, the curriculum has been developed. You've done it.
1: I've developed the curriculum.
0: It's ready to go.
1: It's a passion project. Yeah. I really believe in it. Yeah.
0: Yeah. Maybe you should come back and talk to us, Portia, about those pilots you've got happening just to see how they've worked.
1: Absolutely.
0: Given time, hey?
1: Yeah, absolutely. Yeah. So I might be back in a year or so and I'll let you know how this latest pilot's going.
0: I love the fire in your belly, Portia. Keep up the good fight. Thanks for your time on the show.
1: Thanks so much, Chris. 80s hits you love. That was my young years.
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0: Yeah, we can confirm that Ross the Boss Wilson speaking to yours truly on the show on Monday. Looking forward to that chat. It is 5 to midday. Rob's in next with a local news first update, and that is Stumps for Yours Truly. Thanks for your company today. We'll be back at it for the 1st of October edition from 10 o'clock tomorrow. Until then, be kind to each other.
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1: G'day, I'm Rob McLennan. A bank teller who was threatened with a hammer during an attempted hold-up has told a court she will never forget the ordeal, describing it as frightening and unpredictable. 50-year-old serial offender Daniel Wayne Pring has already pleaded guilty. He'll face sentencing down the track. The court was told Pring served 7 years after a similar robbery in New South Wales. We're being assured the emergency department at Ballarat Hospital will not be affected by tomorrow's four-hour stop work by doctors. They'll walk out in the afternoon over pay and conditions. Federation Uni says strict security is in place following the launch of Australia's first medical cannabis cultivation course. Students must undergo background and police checks before they're even accepted into the program. A public survey that will help decide the shape of Ballarat's four-bin curbside collections is about to close. The brief survey, which is available on the city's My Say page, will wind up at the end of today. It asks locals about their views on things like how often they'd like the new service to operate. That's the latest local news.
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2: I'm Phoebe Humphrey. Anthony Albanese has denied his government has acted contradictory when it comes to inflation. It comes as the coalition has slammed Labor for putting the blame of high inflation on the war in Iran. The PM says it has had flow-on effects on home soil, including at the Bowser.
3: The war in the Middle East has had an impact, and people can't just dismiss that. And I don't agree that there's a contradiction.
2: Headline inflation rose from 3.5% to 4% in the year to August. Underlying inflation remains steady at 3.6%. Meantime, the Chamber of Commerce and Industry says more small businesses are at risk of going under thanks to the latest interest rate hike. The Reserve Bank lifted the cash rate to 4.6% yesterday, a 15-year high. The Chamber's Andrew McKellar telling Seven, one-third have already considered closing their doors in the past 12 months.
4: We know that small businesses around the country are already under extreme pressure. They've been facing rising costs throughout the year. They're really struggling with cash flow and profitability, just making a go of it.
2: The Greens could have a new federal party leader as early as today. David Shoebridge, Sarah Hanson-Young and Maureen Faruqi all putting their hat in the ring for the top job after Larissa Waters stepped down due to illness. And Aussie travellers are flocking to Asian airlines for their overseas travel to avoid the Middle East. New data reveals bookings for June to September saw triple-digit increases for airlines that fly through China and Malaysia.
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2: In sport, Lachie Neale looks officially set to be joining the Black and White Army. The Lions Premiership player and two-time Brownlow medalist has informed Brisbane that he wishes to depart as an unrestricted free agent. He is all but likely to join Collingwood on a three-year deal after 186 games for the Lions. And Roosters players are remaining confident Connor Watson will be cleared to play in Sunday's NRL Grand Final. The hooker is set to visit an independent neurologist tomorrow in a bid to be given the green light for the decider after failing his HIA last week. That's the latest news and sport.
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5: 3BA weather.
6: We've got a shower or two today with a top of 21. 19 the top tomorrow with rain after an overnight low tonight of 11. Showers for Friday, 14 the top, and pretty similar conditions for Saturday.
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0: at Zone 3BA 102.3. It's the 80s lunch hour. Mondo Rock and Come Said the Boy. Billy Joel as well, and you may be right. Huge hit for him from 1980, and it came from the album Glass Houses, which was a bit of a different direction for Billy.
1: Songs like Just the Way You Are, Honesty, ballads, they don't always fly that well in an arena. You need big sound. So I started writing harder edge songs, more guitar-based songs, sometimes a fantasy, Still Rock and Roll to Me, You May Be Right, Close to the Borderline, All for Lena. And it was fun to do. This was probably the most fun album that I ever made. It happened fairly quickly. The band loved playing it. Audiences loved the material that was on the recording. And we were on a roll.
0: Yeah, there we go. And he's still going these days. It is Jules, making luxury more accessible at Mercedes-Benz Ballarat. 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

0: 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Jam-packed with the songs you love. 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

0: SEA 102.3 with the 80s Lunch Hour. Robert Palmer there and Addicted to Love from the year where this lady was telling us what to do with our teeth.
1: Fluoride in Colgate Fluoride gets into the enamel surface like liquid gets into chalk to make teeth really tough.
2: And a tough new teeth.
0: Yeah, gotta have tough teeth. That was Mrs. Marsh from 1986. We're going to continue the 80s Lunch Hour next with the Jacksons. 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

0: Hot Zone 3BA, 102.3, the 80s lunch hour. That is from 1982 and I Love Rock and Roll from Joan Jett and the Blackhearts. And Joan Jett was finally inducted into the Rock and Roll Hall of Fame back in 2015.
1: It was amazing. It was the culmination of everything you do. I mean, I walked out there and the first thing I see is Paul McCartney and Ringo Starr stand up and start... standing ovation, and I'm like, what? I remember being in my bedroom and just having bought Let It Be.
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8: 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Closing down means there are lots of bargains. 90% of the store is 50 to 70% off and new arrivals are 20% off. 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Susanna's on Sturt, 729 Sturt Street, Ballarat. 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
1: Hello, I'm Rob McLennan. A man who had previously served a 7-year sentence for robbing a New South Wales pharmacy armed with a claw hammer is awaiting sentencing after pulling the same stunt here in Ballarat. 50-year-old Daniel Wayne Pring has already pleaded guilty to attempted armed robbery over the latest incident at the Lydiard Street branch of the Commonwealth Bank. In her victim impact statement, one of the tellers telling the hearing she'll never forget that terrifying ordeal. It looks like the tiny town of Buninyong might be getting its own tobacco shop, and not all of the locals are happy. The former Bluestone Cafe's undergone a refit. Black panelling has been installed over the windows. Now, tobacco shops in Melbourne have been linked with organised crime, although there is no suggestion that one plan for Buninyong is anything else other than above board. New commemorative signage has been installed to honour 5 firefighters who lost their lives in one of our region's biggest tragedies. The Linton State Forest Memorial is dedicated to the group who died when their tanker was overrun by fire during the 1998 bushfires. That's the latest local news.
0: 3BA National News Now.
2: It's Harrison Preeve. David Shoebridge has been elected as the new leader of the Greens, replacing Larissa Waters. Shoebridge defeating fellow New South Wales Senator Maureen Faruqi and South Australian Senator Sarah Hanton-Young. Inflation has jumped again, climbing from 3.5% in the year to July to 4% in the year to August. A surge in fuel prices driving the increase, while underlying inflation was steady at 3.6%. The jury in the trial of alleged double murderer Beau Lamar Condon are set to visit the Sydney house where the alleged killings took place. The former police officer accused of shooting Jesse Baird and Luke Davies in 2024. The visit is expected to take place early next month and will aim to highlight relevant areas of forensic evidence in the home. US President Donald Trump believes artificial intelligence firms can self-regulate. That's despite growing pressure for independent oversight following multiple breaches, including of Australian government websites. AI law expert Kevin Fraser has told DW News voluntary safeguards have failed.
3: That is not an approach that adheres to the rule of law, nor is it an approach that's been effective. We've seen that these AI incidents keep occurring, and we keep hearing reports about internal testing gone wrong. Clearly, there's a need for federal government intervention.
2: And one of the largest studies of screen time reveals it's impacting child development. Research from a Canadian university finding a high use of tech activities like gaming and social media can affect language development, emotional regulation, and academic achievement.
0: Metrol. 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
2: Lions Triple Premiership star Lachie Neal is departing the AFL club. The 33-year-old informing Brisbane he'll exercise his rights as an unrestricted free agent. The Roosters are sweating on Connor Watson being available for the grand final against the Newcastle Knights after failing an HIA last week. And Sophie Molyneux's been named in the Aussie squad for the upcoming ODI series against Bangladesh and New Zealand, despite concerns over a hip injury.
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4: 3BA weather.
5: We've got a shower or two today with a top of 21. 19 the top tomorrow with rain after an overnight low tonight of 11. Showers for Friday, 14 the top, and pretty similar conditions for Saturday.
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0: Ballarat's 3BA 102.3, together in Electric Dreams. That's Giorgio Moroder with Philip Oakey from 1984. And of course, Philip Oakey is the frontman for the Human League. And how did they get started?
1: A couple of my friends started a group with all synthesizers in the middle of punk, that was. I admitted I liked them when everyone else was sort of laughing at them, so they let me join.
2: Right, so you were sort of ahead of your time in a sense then?
1: Well, I think we were the first, certainly the first group of people that hadn't ever used conventional instruments.
0: There you go, the good old synthesizer. It really is the 80s. We're going to continue. 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

0: Ballarat Zone 3BA 102.3 with Bruno Mars and Locked Out of Heaven. How are you doing? And happy Hump Day Wednesday. It is, Jules, and if you know someone celebrating a birthday or an anniversary or whatever and you want to give them a shout out, you need to let PT on the big show know the details. 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We've got better music and more of it on the way from David Bowie. 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

0: bit of music and more of it, Ballarat's own 3BA 102.3. She's about to embark on her, I think, 45th visit to Australia. Susie Quattro with Chris Norman there and stumbling in. It is Jules and Ballarat today with Brett Mack. Is back tomorrow morning from 10, going through till midday. If it's happening in Ballarat, it is on 3BA's Ballarat Today.
1: Remember when Madonna ruled the charts? Kylie was just starting out and every Friday night had a killer soundtrack. It was the decade of big hair and even bigger hits from Bon Jovi. Duran Duran.

0: So if you love the 80s as much as we do, then tease up the hair and crank up the volume and relive the decade that got it right. 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
9: G'day, I'm Rob McLennan. A bank teller who was threatened with a hammer during an attempted hold-up has told a court she will never forget the ordeal, describing it as frightening and unpredictable. 50-year-old serial offender Daniel Wayne Pring has already pleaded guilty. He'll face sentencing down the track. The court was told Pring served 7 years after a similar robbery in New South Wales. We're being assured the emergency department at Ballarat Hospital will not be affected by tomorrow's four-hour stop work by doctors. They'll walk out in the afternoon over pay and conditions. Federation Uni says strict security is in place following the launch of Australia's first medical cannabis cultivation course. Students must undergo background and police checks before they're even accepted into the program. A public survey that will help decide the shape of Ballarat's four-bin curbside collections is about to close. The brief survey, which is available on the city's MySay page, we'll wind up at the end of today. It asks locals about their views on things like how often they'd like the new service to operate. That's the latest local news.
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10: Harrison Freed with a check of the latest. The Greens have named David Shoebridge as their new leader. It comes after Larissa Waters resigned this week due to health issues. She says it's been an honour to serve.
11: I'm really proud of how the team has worked together over the last 16 months, and I'm proud that our party is polling higher than ever before amidst the surge to the right wing.
10: Well, the Treasurer is blaming the war in the Middle East for the latest surge in inflation, while underlying inflation was steady. headline inflation rose from 3.5% in July to 4% in August. Jim Chalmers says the biggest contributor was the rise in petrol prices.
12: As you can see in these numbers, which confirm beyond any doubt that the main reason why inflation in annual headline terms went from the middle threes to four is because of the extra pressure from the re-escalation of the war in the Middle East.
10: In other news, Aussies are being warned to steer clear of parts of Thailand following deadly flooding. DFAT has updated advice on the Smart Traveller website, advising travellers to exercise a high degree of caution. The Thai government approved more than $170 million in emergency funding for the disaster. And six Australian universities have been ranked in the top 100 in the world. The University of Melbourne, top of the list 34 in this year's Times Higher Education Rankings. University of Sydney came in at 53, followed by Monash Uni and the University of Queensland.
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10: A legion of Newcastle fans have turned out to watch the Knights train ahead of Sunday's NRL Grand Final against the Roosters. Harrison Graham is preparing to replace suspended hooker Phoenix Crossland, telling Seven he's ready to roll up the sleeves.
13: He's been a massive part of our team all year. He's been our best player and he epitomises what the Knights player is. And I've got big shoes to fill and I want to do him proud and the team proud.
10: And Nick Cox has re-signed with the Bombers, inking a new four-year deal, keeping him at the AFL club until at least the end of 2013.
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0: 3BA weather.
18: We've got a shower or two today with a top of 21. 19 the top tomorrow with rain after an overnight low tonight of 11. Showers for Friday, 14 the top, and pretty similar conditions for Saturday.
8: Check 1, 2. We know you love variety, and we also know that two is better than one. So we've dug deep in the music library and found two from your favourite artists, including some you haven't heard in ages. This is the Two Ups at Two.

Ballarat's own 3BA 102.3. The Two Ups at Two with Dan Hartman, Instant Replay, and I Can Dream About You as well. And Dan Hartman wrote that song for the 1984 movie Streets of Fire, where it was performed by the fictional group The Sorrells, with the actor Stoney Jackson playing their lead singer Bird. And the real voice behind the version used in the movie was Winston Ford, but Dan Hartman's version was the one used on the soundtrack and released as a single, and it's such a good song, that is for sure. It is, Jules, thanks to Harvey Norman Ballarat, where great sleep and great savings happen. More Two Ups at Two on the way from Queen.

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don't hear Dexy's Midnight Runners or Tony Basil here because they're one-hit wonders. We're playing two songs from the same artist. This is the Two Ups at Two.

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1: Good afternoon. Checking your run home from Melbourne on the Westgate Freeway. Mainly clear at the moment from the Domain Tunnel through to the Ring Road Greensboro bound. A bit of congestion jumping onto the D-Park bypass towards Robinson's Road. Once you get past that, a clear run onto the Western Freeway all the way back to Ballarat. It's spring season at Freedom. 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And that's the latest 3BA traffic.
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0: the music and more of it. Ballarat's 3BA 102.3. It's the 2 Ups at 2. Alanis Morissette with Head Over Feet and Ironic as well. Both of those songs from 1996. How old was Alanis when she started writing, though?
1: I had been creative writing since the time that I was really young, and I started writing songs when I was 9 and released a record independently across Canada when I was 10. And that's, you know, that's where I got the first taste of it. And I knew that it was something that I had to do. You know, I was compelled to do it at that point.
2: How did you, I mean, most 10-year-olds don't just release records. How did that happen?
1: I had saved up some money from a show called You Can't Do That on Television. And obviously when you're that age, you don't really have any expenses. So it was just sort of sitting in my account. And I knew that I wanted to put it into my music. So I did, and I had it, you know, distributed on my own label.
0: Wow. To know what she wanted to do with her life pretty much at 9 and be able to write songs. I'm my age, and I'm not going to say how old, and I still don't know what I want to do. We're going to continue the 2 Ups at 2 next. Thanks to Harvey Norman Ballarat, your one-stop shop for all your furniture needs. We've got John Mellencamp.

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10: Spring racing's coming, and some of the sport's biggest names are heading to Ballarat to share their intel on the Spring Carnival. 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

0: 2 with John Mellencamp, Miami, and Hurt So Good as well. And John did not waste time with anything when he was younger.
1: A grandkid at 40?
2: I had one at 36.
1: You had a grandkid at 36?
2: I just told you a little bit ago that I got married when I was a senior in high school.
1: Okay, but I didn't know you quickly had a kid.
2: Why do you think I got married?
1: And then...
0: Duh. It is, Jules, thanks to Harvey Norman Ballarat, where great sleep and great savings happen on 3BA.
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3: 3BA Freeway Traffic.
15: Good afternoon. It's looking good on the roads around town. There's no delays or breakdowns. As we run out of Melbourne, the Westgate Freeway, nice and clear coming out of the city. The Ring Road is slowing through to the Deer Park Bypass, which is banked up to Hopkins Road on the Western Freeway. 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
17: Hi there, I'm Brett Mack with your local news first. Ballarat sports fans will get their first look at the upgraded Mars Stadium this weekend, with new seating increasing the venue's capacity from 5,000 to 10,000 spectators. The redevelopment includes a much larger video scoreboard, improved broadcast facilities, more change rooms, and new accessibility features, including a lift and pathways.
18: Back-to-back games are now possible on match days thanks to extra change rooms, which will help Ballarat attract even more events to the region.
17: Minister for Sport Steve Demopoulos speaking there. The upgrades will be in use for Saturday's AFLW clash between the Western Bulldogs and St Kilda. Melbourne Airport Rail Stage 2 is set to begin with a new line from Albion to Keilor East, forming part of the long-awaited airport link. The project will also support the $4.1 billion Sunshine Super Hub, which is expected to increase capacity on the Ballarat line and pave the way for electrification of the Melton line. Stage 1 is due for completion in 2030, while major construction on the Airport Rail second stage is scheduled to start in 2028. Tomorrow we'll see the fifth Mental Health Month community event run by the Ballarat Mental Health Collective. The collective formed more than 30 years ago with 16 wellbeing organisations coming together. The event at Lake Esmond will feature a talk by Philippa Thomas, the CEO of Mental Health Victoria. And Ballarat locals are being reminded that it's still very much bird swooping season. In fact, Brown Hill residents are being warned of aggressive magpies above the local football field. There's also plovers with babies on the turf. BirdLife Australia saying swooping typically peaks in Victoria around about now. That's the latest in your local news.
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19: Afternoon, I'm Harrison Preeb. The Greens have a new leader, David Shoebridge, taking over after Larissa Waters stepped down earlier this week. She says she wants to focus on her health as she continues managing chronic kidney disease, while Shoebridge says he wants the Greens to take the fight up to the far right and win back voters who've drifted away from Labor.
20: We know that One Nation didn't create itself. It's the classic post turtle. Sits on a post. You know it didn't get there itself. You wonder what it's doing there. Labor has created the circumstances for One Nation.
19: The conflict in the Middle East continues to pile pressure on our already struggling Aussie economy. The latest inflation data showing headline inflation rose from 3.5% in the year to July to 4% in the year to August. High and rising fuel prices largely behind the jump. Well, a warning that the AI race between America and China could come at the expense of public safety. US President Donald Trump reckons artificial intelligence companies can police themselves. Despite a series of breaches, including an Australian government website, AI law expert Kevin Frazier has told DW News companies don't want to hand their rivals an advantage.
21: The argument being made there is if it's not a US company that leads on developing safer AI tools, then we will see China outrace the United States and perhaps deploy tools that are not reflective of Western values.
19: And the Independent Planning Commission has today approved the largest coal mining expansion in New South Wales history. The HVO mines in the Hunter Valley can now continue through until at least 2045.
16: Metrol. Better service, better advice, better building solutions.
19: And our old grand final fever swept Newcastle with thousands packing out an open training session. The Knights preparing for their first decider since 2001 against the Roosters. Injured halfback Dylan Brown has told Seven the support is unreal.
22: Throughout the week, and there's already who knows how many, probably over 10,000. They've been waiting a long time, so there's no surprises really.
19: And Lions star Lachie Neale officially on the move. The two-time Brownlow winner expected to join Collingwood.
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14: Ballarat Airport Shuttle Bus, departing Ballarat up to 11 times a day, 7 days a week. They'll transport you to and from Melbourne Airport. 3BA weather.
0: We've got a shower or two today with a top of 21. 19 the top tomorrow with rain after an overnight low tonight of 11. Showers for Friday, 14 the top, and pretty similar conditions for Saturday.
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0: 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ABBA and SOS. It is Jules. She's only 16, but Abby is already making her mark on women's sport. 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
4: 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Closing down means there are lots of bargains. 90% of the store is 50 to 70% off and new arrivals are 20% off. 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

0: Ballarat Zone 3VA 102.3. What I Like About You, The Romantics from 1980. It is Jules and Ballarat Today with Brett Mack. Returns tomorrow morning from 10 through till midday. If it's happening in Ballarat, it is on 3VA's Ballarat Today. 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
1: If it's happening in Ballarat, it's on 3BA's Ballarat Today. Coming up Thursday when the show returns, I'll catch up with the city's Deputy Mayor, Councillor Ben Taylor. 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And we'll meet Western Bulldogs AFLW star Elizabeth Georgiastathis to preview their Mars Stadium clash with the Saints this Saturday.
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0: 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You're the voice. That is John Farnham. 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It is Jules, and the wedding's done. The baby's here. 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Hannah Ferrier and Phoebe Burgess are ready to tackle the messy bits no one talks about on the new podcast, Overshare. 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

0: 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Spring is here. 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Freeway traffic.
1: Still a great run on the roads of Savo. There's no delays or breakdowns. As for your run out of Melbourne, you're looking good on the Westgate Freeway. The ring road is still banked up through to the Deer Park Bypass, which is patchy through to Hopkins Road on the Western Freeway. This week at IGA, get Primo Shortcut Rhineless Bacon 750 grams half price just $8.40. 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Excludes IGA local grocer. That's the latest 3BA traffic.
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2: Hi there, I'm Brett Mack with your local news first. EPA Victoria has fined two Ararat businesses more than $20,000 combined as part of a crackdown on illegal dump and burn waste offences. One company was fined for burning plastic, oil, metal, timber and other waste, while another was fined after EPA officers found construction and demolition waste had been burned and buried. The environmental watchdog says dumping and burning waste pollutes air, land and waterways and can lead to further clean-up costs and prosecution. The EPA is urging the public to report suspected pollution as it continues targeting illegal waste dumping across Victoria. Central Square, Ballarat, is on the market for the first time in more than 30 years. The Myer and Target anchored shopping centre in the heart of the CBD is being offered for sale through an Expressions of Interest campaign managed by Stonebridge Property Group. The 23,000 square metre centre is one of Ballarat's major retail destinations, having housed Myer since 1951. EOIs close on November 5. Stage 1 of Ballarat Aquatic and Lifestyle Centre's accessibility upgrade is now complete, with a new changing places facility open for patrons with a master locksmith's access key. The key gives people with disability access to locked public facilities across Australia. Automatic doors have also been installed in the health club and studios. Work is continuing on a second changing places facility and an accessible adult change room as part of the staged upgrade project. And filming has begun on a new TV documentary series in Ballarat that will potentially promote the city globally. It's called Gold Porn Down Under and will use the Mining Exchange Gold Shop as its base. Stacey Berland and Lee McGrath from the shop saying if you've got some old jewellery to sell, you may well end up on the show.
3: We need people's gold, we need people's relics. We want stuff born into the shop. That's why we've opened it. So we need to buy and sell gold. That's our business.
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5: Good afternoon, I'm Harrison Preeve. The Coalition fears that households will be pushed to the brink by the recent rate hike and rising inflation. Headline inflation today climbing to 4%, while underlying inflation remains steady at 3.6%. Shadow Minister Michael McCormack has told News 24 that families can't keep absorbing the higher costs.
6: $31,000 a year, that's the average mortgage holder has to find additionally to pay along with higher gas prices, higher electricity prices, higher fuel costs, and not to mention groceries.
5: Federal Greens have a new leader, David Shoebridge, taking the top job following Larissa Waters' resignation. She says she needs to focus on managing her chronic kidney condition.
7: It's with great sadness that I'm not able to continue in that role due to my health getting worse. I hope to be okay, but I need to look after myself to do that.
5: Other news this afternoon, fresh concerns raised over the safety at Sydney Airport. New reports have linked a string of air traffic incidents to staffing shortages and fatigue. The largest coal mining expansion in New South Wales history has just been given the green light from the Independent Planning Commission. The HVO mines in the Hunter Valley will see more than 700 million tonnes of coal extracted at the site until at least 2045. And briefly, it seems Aussies are embracing electric vehicles to offset the rising costs of petrol, with one sold every 100 seconds.
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5: Leading players in the NRL and NRLW will be named at the Dally M's tonight. Penrith's Nathan Cleary, the hot tip for the men's award, but he won't be in attendance as he recovers from leg surgery. Manchester City has been found guilty of 100-plus charges of Premier League financial breaches and could be stripped of three EPL titles. It's after an independent panel found City systematically broke the league's rules for almost a decade. And in NBL, the Sydney Kings to take to the court tonight against the Brisbane Bullets. And that's the latest in news and sport.
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13: 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Rain tomorrow, heading for a top of 19. 14 the top with showers for Friday and same again for Saturday.
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7: 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What is

0: Good afternoon. It's Jonesy and Amanda across Australia driving you home and...
1: You hungry?
2: I enjoy cooking bacon and stop working with flow. You're making slap.
1: Not a bad tucker.
3: Who are you?
4: Gonna make you go yuck.
0: TikTok Tucker. We make food from TikTok and eat it.
5: Ryan's very concerned about this one. It's a shizuki, which I think is based on an American biscuit, which is a big biscuit called a... Pujuki or something. But anyway, we could have just called it the chuki because it is a biscuit dough. And inside that biscuit dough is the thinnest little piece, Ryan, of chicken.
6: Yep, it's a breast.
5: And all right, so let's open this up.
6: Right out of our air fryer. Moment of silence for air fryer one that was killed in this very studio not so long ago.
3: 30.
5: We must know.
6: That's Amanda beating it
5: to two of you finished being amused. Okay, I'm going to cut. Now, Brendan, I need you to verify that this chicken is cooked before any of us eat it. I'm cutting this into four.
6: Yep, four.
5: Okay.
6: Well, hang on. No, you haven't cut that.
5: I have. I'll show you.
6: No, you haven't cut through the chicken. Which might denote that it's a little rubbery. I don't pull it all apart.
5: Is it cooked?
6: Yeah.
5: Is it?
6: Of course it's cooked.
5: You cut it up then.
6: Yeah, okay.
5: Because the biscuit thing's all falling apart.
6: Yeah. Oh, that's...
5: I know, exactly. That's why I didn't do it.
6: I think maybe... No, you made a giant meal of this.
5: You have now.
6: Yeah, that chicken's done.
5: Is it? Okay, let me...
6: I don't know about runny tummy over here. We'll deal with it.
5: Looking for some weight loss? Now, Ryan, you
6: see,
5: have to...
6: we were raised in the 70s, mum. We're going
5: to
6: eat all sorts of crap.
5: Eat some of that chicken. You're not allowed to eat around it. Brendan, here's yours. You have to eat some of that chicken.
6: It looks dreadful. You've made a meal of it.
5: No, okay. Now, when I say go, take a tiny piece of the chicken and the biscuit dough together.
6: Yes, ma'am.
5: One. Hang on.
6: Say when.
5: Do you need a fork, Ryan? You look like an ape. There you go, Brendan. One.
6: Right here. Here we go.
5: One, two,
6: chicken,
5: three.
6: Cookie.
5: Go. Yep.
6: I can't taste the chicken.
5: I can.
6: I can.
5: I think the dough's undercooked. I don't like it at all.
7: No. Mm.
5: Oh. I think the dough next to the chicken is raw. The chicken's cooked, but that dough's not cooked. Look at that. Would you agree?
6: I can't actually taste the chicken.
5: I can. It's made everything taste less.
6: I don't know why you bother.
5: The chicken tastes less. The biscuit tastes less.
6: It's made everything less.
5: It has. We'll put this recipe on our socials if you'd like to try it. Maybe we've missed something in the process.
6: I'm putting it in the why bother.
5: I think so too.
6: Don't worry about it. TikTok making slap, gonna make you go yuck. Have we got some Eno for Ryan?
5: I know.
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0: Hello there. It's Jonesy and Amanda driving you home. Big night at the Jones house last night.
1: What happened?
0: Our first solo babysitting duty for the little grandson. So mum and dad.
1: You see a lot of him.
0: We see a lot of him, but mum and dad were out on their anniversary.
1: Oh.
0: And then we got called up to do the, because I think.
1: In
0: the
1: your
0: kids,
1: house?
0: Yeah. The kids these days feel, I think they feel that we have no idea how to look after kids. Like we raise them. But having said that, they do have some good ideas, the new parents, compared to our day.
1: Which was what?
0: We were from the
1: Posable thumb, that would be all right.
0: We were like lead paint and asbestos and all that sort of stuff. So now there's better eyes on the little ones.
1: How many hours were you in charge?
0: Oh, no, it wasn't an all-nighter. All we had to do, our marching orders, feed him, mm-hmm. bathe him, mm-hmm. don't kill him. That's it.
1: Well, so far, so good.
0: And so we...
1: Have you got a big deep bath?
0: Well, it started with the Teletubbies.
1: All right.
0: So have you seen the new Teletubbies?
1: I don't know. Are they still making
0: Teletubbies? There's a new one. Like when my eldest, my son, was little. Ryan, well, you're a Teletubby kid, were you?
2: Yeah, I love Teletubbies.
1: And the parents like Teletubbies because they didn't make much noise, so it was easy to have on as opposed to Pokemon.
0: I'll just say this about the Teletubbies. All of the episode consists of them saying hello because there's four of them. Mm. Four of them say hello and then there's kind of mucking around.
1: Yeah, as a parent it was delightful.
0: And then it's
1: the
0: just
1: background.
0: Goodbye.
1: Yeah.
0: It's so good. It's like shooting fish in a barrel.
1: So good.
0: Did you know, Ryan, back in the old days with the original Teletubbies, they were 10 foot to 8 foot tall.
2: What?
0: Did you know that? They were in suits in the English countryside and they... All the set, to make the set look smaller, they made big Teletubbies.
1: Why didn't they just make the set smaller?
0: You'll have to talk to the BBC about that.
1: Yeah.
0: Anyway, now there's a new hybrid of AI and live-action Teletubby.
1: And is it the same just making little noises?
0: Yeah. They make those, you know, Dipsy, La La, Po.
1: Yeah.
0: There's one more. What was the other one?
1: Jeffrey.
2: Tinkle Winkle or something like that.
1: Tinky Winky.
0: Tinky Winky. They've gotten rid of the handbag.
1: That's gone.
0: But when they drive the Teletubby car, everyone's got a steering wheel.
1: Why?
0: Because that's the problem with this generation. You can't all drive the car. Only one person could drive the car. Anyway, that's Teletubby. So
1: right,
0: I watched that.
1: And did your grandson watch that or just you?
0: He loves
1: just
0: it.
1: Just you?
0: Well, there's bits because Helen took him for a bath. So I'm just sitting there watching the Teletubbies, making notes. but, you know, I think one of the greatest moments of being a grandparent is it's just being there for the bath.
1: Oh, because when you're a parent, that's a tiring part
0: of
1: the day.
0: And you do. Remember, and that's the other thing about being a grandparent. When you're a parent, you're just such a, I don't know, your head's up your bum. I don't know what happens.
1: Well, you're just tired.
0: You're just tired. But he goes into the bath and there's all this order. So he has his little duckies, his little froggies. So he plays the little duckies and the froggies in the bath. And then there's a cow, looks like a cow, like a face washer cow. He plays with that for a bit. And then he puts that aside and then it's the next course of bath toys.
1: And what was that?
0: Which is just from the kitchen, a measuring cup. That scoops up water,
1: mm-hmm.
0: and then he scoops water, and he kept putting onto his groin a bit too much for my. I said, "Okay, mate, that's enough of that. No more bath for you.
1: Oh, you're going to be one of those grandparents. No stop it! Stop it!
0: No more bath for you.
1: Oh, how old is he? You're terrible.
0: He's 18 months. Okay. He's like,
1: You know, he's just putting water on himself.
0: But it was nice. You know,
1: that's enough, mate.
0: That's
1: enough. Well, I'm glad it all went so well.
0: It went very well. We didn't kill
1: a dry bath next time.
3: 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Follow Jonesy and Amanda on Instagram and Facebook.
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12: Hi there, I'm Brett Mack with your local news first. Ballarat sports fans will get their first look at the upgraded Mars Stadium this weekend, with new seating increasing the venue's capacity from 5,000 to 10,000 spectators. The redevelopment includes a much larger video scoreboard, improved broadcast facilities, more change rooms and new accessibility features including a lift and pathways.
13: Back-to-back games are now possible on match days thanks to extra change rooms, which will help Ballarat attract even more events to the region.
12: Minister for Sport Steve Demopoulos speaking there. The upgrades will be in use for Saturday's AFLW clash between the Western Bulldogs and St Kilda. Melbourne Airport Rail Stage 2 is set to begin with a new line from Albion to Keilor East, forming part of the long-awaited airport link. The project will also support the $4.1 billion Sunshine Super Hub, which is expected to increase capacity on the Ballarat line and pave the way for electrification of the Melton line. Stage 1 is due for completion in 2030, while major construction on the Airport Rail second stage is scheduled to start in 2028. Tomorrow we'll see the fifth Mental Health Month community event run by the Ballarat Mental Health Collective. The collective formed more than 30 years ago with 16 wellbeing organisations coming together. The event at Lake Esmond will feature a talk by Philippa Thomas, the CEO of Mental Health Victoria. And Ballarat locals are being reminded that it's still very much bird swooping season. In fact, Brown Hill residents are being warned of aggressive magpies above the local football field. There's also plovers with babies on the turf. BirdLife Australia saying swooping typically peaks in Victoria around about now. That's the latest in your local news.
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14: afternoon, Harrison Preeve. The Treasurer denies he's trying to shift the blame for Australia's inflation. It comes as headline inflation surges from 3.5% in July to 4% in August. Jim Chalmers says rising petrol prices caused by the war in the Middle East was the biggest factor.
15: It is clear and self-evident that the war in the Middle East is putting substantial upward pressure on inflation here in Australia and indeed around the world. I don't think any objective observer could contest that after today's figures.
14: David Shoebridge has been elected as the new leader of the Greens, replacing Larissa Waters. Shoebridge defeating fellow New South Wales Senator Maureen Faruqi and South Australian Senator Sarah Hanson-Young. Well, passengers are being assured Sydney Airport remains safe despite a string of recent near misses. Staffing shortages and fatigue have been linked to recent air traffic incidents. Federal Transport Minister Catherine King has told Seven they're working to reduce the pressure.
16: Aviation remains safe in Australia and Sydney Airport remains safe. We've got fantastic air traffic controllers there who we know are working under some pressure and we need to alleviate that as best we can.
14: Environmental concerns haven't deterred the Independent Planning Commission, the government agency, approving the largest continuation of mining in New South Wales history. It means the HVO mines in the Hunter Valley can continue to export coal until at least 2045. And Aussie parents are warned over the dangers of e-scooters. New research revealing more than a quarter of injured riders were under the age of 16.
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14: The Roosters sweating on Connor Watson being available for Sunday's NRL Grand Final against Newcastle. The star hooker is set to see an independent neurologist tomorrow in a bid to be cleared for the decider after failing an HIA. And controversy at the store Gift, with this year's men's winner stripped of the title after testing positive to ADHD medication. Adelaide med student Olafemi Komolafi handed a 12-month ban and forced to hand back his $40,000 in winnings. The 21-year-old says he took the medication to help him concentrate, not knowing it was banned.
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22: 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Rain tomorrow, heading for a top of 19. 14 the top with showers for Friday and same again for Saturday.
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35: It's showtime!
0: Well, hello there. It's Jonesy and Amanda. Have you ever been saved by your pet?
35: Have you?
0: Miss September saved me many times.
1: You always go to September. What's wrong with Miss March?
0: Oh, Miss March.
1: But Mrs. March. Wasn't she the one that put the chalk into the fluoride?
0: It does get in.
1: She certainly had a ring of confidence.
0: Yeah, less said about Mrs. March, the better.
1: We're going to take your calls on if you've ever been saved by a pet.
0: The tribal drum will beat for this. 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

0: shifted and got all weird and cuddly and strange. So pets sense things, yep. And pets can save you.
1: My daughter's having that with the pregnancy and the cat.
0: What's it doing?
1: She's got this cat, and this cat didn't exist. It always would hide, but now all of a sudden it's nestling on her.
0: Really?
1: Mm.
0: Yeah, see, pets know. So the tribal drum is going to beat for this, saved by a pet.
1: Yeah.
0: Well, Lassie saved Timmy down the well.
1: No, well, that's a Mandela effect. Timmy actually never went down the well. Lassie went down the well. Timmy was the one that got her out of the well. Or him. Lassie was actually a guide dog, too.
0: Why wreck everything? So Timmy was never in the well.
1: Timmy was the guy, the person that got the dog out of the well.
0: So why isn't Lassie supposed to be the hero?
1: No, the dumb dog fell down the well.
0: It's a different telling of the story.
1: It is, isn't it?
0: So, saved by a pet. Mm-hmm. What have you got for us?
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1: It's been a great Wednesday, Arvo. On the roads around town, there's no pranks or hold-ups. As for your run out of Melbourne, still a slow one on the Westgate Freeway at Williamstown Road. The ring road's still banked up through to the Deer Park Bypass, which is Patrick Hopkins Road on the Western Freeway. After that, it's a smooth run to get you back home. 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That's the latest 3BA traffic.
0: Ballarat's 3BA. We'll be right back.

0: Hello there. It's Jonesy and Amanda driving you home. Let me tell you the story about Bert Gerber. Woke up in the middle of the night. He's a farmer. I just like saying the name Gerber.
1: I know, I can tell that.
0: I know you brought the story to the table.
1: But you've stolen it because you like the name Gerber.
0: I like saying Gerber. It's very satisfying.
1: Do you want me to take it from here?
0: Sure.
1: Bert Gerber, I enjoy it too, was woken in the middle of the night.
0: Don't bogart the Gerber.
1: He was woken in the middle of the night by this noise. He'd never heard his goose honk before.
0: That seems odd.
1: Well, Goosey didn't need to honk until the barn was on fire. He goes out in his flip-flops, it says here, where he's got about 60 turkeys and chickens all asleep.
0: Yep.
1: But the barn's on fire, so he grabs the hose, puts out the fire. Not a single animal was lost, thanks to Goosey the Goose.
0: It's got all the fixings of a John Denver song, hasn't it?
1: How would it go, Brendan? Over to you. Come on.
0: 60 turkeys, 20 chickens and a Goosey.
1: Wow.
0: And a Gerber.
1: John Denver's rolling in his grave right now.
0: The tribal drum is beating Saved by a Pet.
2: Lucy!
0: Okay.
1: John, what have you got for us?
3: Hey, Amanda, Jonesy. I listen to you guys all the time. Hello.
1: We love hearing that. Thank you, John.
0: This is a nice thing, John.
3: Yeah, good. I'd just like to say a couple of years ago, I was real sick with COVID. I could hardly get out of bed. I was in hot and cold sweats. And my little mate, my little Foxy, miniature Foxy, he went to his own bed and grabbed a blanket and brought it to me.
1: Oh,
0: John.
1: Little thing.
3: And he stayed with me all the time. I was in bed for about 4 or 5 days.
0: Yeah.
3: And he never left my side.
0: Oh.
1: He didn't start chomping at your ankles?
0: No.
3: It's not.
0: He's not a cat. A cat would so do that. Oh, John,
1: that is the sweetest little story.
0: What a great, just John all curled up, sick with fever, little Foxy comes along with a blanket.
1: What's your dog's name, John?
3: Max.
1: Little Maxie. Max.
0: Oh,
1: what a lovely story. Thank you.
0: Give Max a little treat for us,
1: yes,
0: John.
1: Yes, do it.
0: Steve has joined us.
1: Hello, Steve. Saved by the Pet. What happened?
4: Well, I was absolutely sourced and drunk one day and I jumped in my pool and got in trouble and my dog, whose name was Gerber, funny enough,
1: yeah.
4: Jumped in the pool and took my arm off and pulled me out.
0: Wow.
1: Wow. What kind of a dog was Gerber?
4: A German Shepherd. So I just had a massive night. Just got absolutely sourced and drunk and just thought it'd be a good idea to jump in the pool and have a swim. And it didn't turn out too well. Ended up drowning and little Gerber jumped and goes, come on, mate, and just pulled me out.
0: So you were in trouble, Steve. You weren't just horseplaying.
4: No, I was in trouble. Yeah, I was like just having full 360 spins and all that. Thought, it used to be all right. And I didn't. Right. Yeah, I thought I was,
1: Tell us about Gerber. And Gerber drags you to the side. What sort of treats did you give Gerber when you were sober enough to realise what had happened?
4: I gave him a smacko.
1: Yeah, gave him a smacko. So a terrible reward.
0: You're a harsh owner, Steve. And just with the name Gerber, it's very satisfying to say. Would you agree, Steve?
1: Why'd you call your dog Gerber?
4: Because, it was just a name that me and my brother came up with. He was just like, Gerber sounds pretty cool. I'm like, Gerber's stuck. And then now all I can think about is Gerber.
0: Mm. Yeah, that's why they give it to babies. Mm. Gerber.
1: Gerber.
0: Gerber.
1: Isn't Cindy Crawford married to Randy Gerber? Why are you looking at me like you're an idiot?
0: I'm digesting what you're saying.
1: And her daughter, Kaya Gerber, is a famous model with the surname Gerber.
0: You're now just using the word Gerber way too much.
1: We're going to take more of your calls. Saved by the Pet.
0: Do you know a Gerber?
1: I know a goober.
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16: Hi, I'm Sally Pearson. The Roosters and Broncos have named unchanged lineups for Sunday's NRLW Grand Final, but Roosters winger Jamie Frassard remains in doubt after suffering a shoulder injury. Essendon has suffered another blow with Zoe Prowse to miss the rest of the AFLW season with a foot injury, and the Aussies have named their squad for the upcoming one-day series against New Zealand and Bangladesh. Captain Sophie Molyneux has been included despite being under an injury cloud, while fast bowler Darcy Brown has been ruled out with a back injury.
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0: It's Jonesy and Amanda driving you home on Jam Nation. I like the story of Bert Gerber.
1: You're obsessed with the name Gerber. I know you are. He's not the hero of the story. The hero of the story is this guy.
0: This is Goosey.
1: Goosey the Goose, who had never made that noise before. Bert woke up in the middle of the night because he heard Goosey making that noise. He goes out to the barn where he's got about 60 turkeys and chickens on his Texan farm.
0: Yep.
1: In the barn was on fire. He was able to put the fire out, save all the animals, thanks to Goosey, who was rewarded with his favourite snacks, peas, romaine lettuce and watermelon.
0: Yep, and not turning into Christmas Goose.
1: No, Brendan.
0: The tribal drummer's beating Saved by a Pet. And we're not talking about Miss September.
1: Hello, Stacey. Tell us about your pet. Who saved you?
0: Stacey.
2: So it was late at night and I couldn't sleep, so I thought I'll go for a nice hot bath, and I was relaxed and kept the water running, and obviously so exhausted I fell asleep, and I woke up to my beautiful dog licking my face, and she literally saved my life.
0: Yeah, you got to be careful, Stacey.
1: Wow. What kind of dog did you have?
2: A Saffy Duchess. Yeah. Still the best.
1: Oh.
0: But, you know, that's your blood pressure goes up high if the bath's too hot.
2: Well, I have low blood pressure. I don't know what was going on.
1: No. Sure. What's your dog's name?
2: Duchess.
1: Not Gerber, Brendan. We've run out of Gerbers. Thank you, Stacey.
0: Gerber. Well, you know, maybe I should change my name to Gerber.
1: Your daughter's having twins. Why don't you suggest that to
0: her? Gerber, that's a good idea. Jan has joined us.
1: Hello, Jan.
0: We can get a baby food deal. Those kids eat heaps.
1: Jan, hello. Tell us about the pet that saved you.
3: Well, actually, it didn't save me. This was our cat saving our dog.
1: Oh, yeah.
3: So it's a bit of a twist. About 10 years ago, we had a cat and a dog, and the cat knew he was superior to the dog. So it was quite interesting, the interplay they had. So there was really no respect for the dog. But my eldest daughter was home alone one afternoon, and she could hear the cat meowing and carrying on, and she just yelled out, you know, shut up, you'll get over it. And then she heard the cat on the bench tossing things off the bench. So she comes out to tell the cat off, and the cat's gone, ooh, and jumps out the back door, which was open, and my daughter's followed her to tell her off, and there is the dog collapsed on the ground.
1: Oh. Wow!
3: So the cat, who had no respect for the dog, was trying to alert my daughter to the fact that the dog has collapsed.
1: Wow.
3: So my daughter was able to get the dog to the vet, and she'd been poisoned by snail bait, and ended up spending the night at the vet having her stomach pumped, and she was fine after that.
1: And did the relationship between the cat and the dog change?
3: No.
0: No, of course not. And did the dog eat the snail bait by accident or was deliberately poisoned?
3: Someone threw snail bait over the fence.
1: No.
0: What's wrong with people?
3: Yeah.
0: That's outrageous.
1: No. Oh, I love the idea of the cat thinking, how am I going to do this? And starts flinging things off the bench.
0: Yeah, come
1: That's
0: on a minute.
1: Great.
0: People, come on, the dog is not well.
1: Wow, thank you, Jan.
0: Jan, that is great.
1: Aren't they great stories?
0: Thank you for all your calls.
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20: Hi there, I'm Brett Mack with your local news first. EPA Victoria has fined two Ararat businesses more than $20,000 combined as part of a crackdown on illegal dump and burn waste offences. One company was fined for burning plastic, oil, metal, timber and other waste, while another was fined after EPA officers found construction and demolition waste had been burned and buried. The environmental watchdog says dumping and burning waste pollutes air, land and waterways and can lead to further clean-up costs and prosecution. The EPA is urging the public to report suspected pollution as it continues targeting illegal waste dumping across Victoria. Central Square, Ballarat, is on the market for the first time in more than 30 years. The Myer and Target anchored shopping centre in the heart of the CBD is being offered for sale through an Expressions of Interest campaign managed by Stonebridge Property Group. The 23,000 square metre centre is one of Ballarat's major retail destinations, having housed Myer since 1951. EOIs close on November 5. Stage 1 of Ballarat Aquatic and Lifestyle Centre's accessibility upgrade is now complete, with a new changing places facility open for patrons with a master locksmith's access key. The key gives people with disability access to locked public facilities across Australia. Automatic doors have also been installed in the health club and studios. Work is continuing on a second changing places facility and an accessible adult change room as part of the staged upgrade project. And filming has begun on a new TV documentary series in Ballarat that will potentially promote the city globally. It's called Gold Porn Down Under and will use the Mining Exchange Gold Shop as its base. Stacey Berland and Lee McGrath from the shop saying if you've got some old jewellery to sell, you may well end up on the show.
21: We yes. need people's gold, we need people's relics. We want stuff born into the
22: Bring
21: shop. That's
22: down.
21: Why we've opened it. So we need to buy and sell gold. That's our business.
20: Okay,
21: so.
20: And if you come in at this point in time, there's a fair chance you could end up on the doco.
22: Yeah, if you 100%, want to. Yeah.
21: If you want to.
20: That's the latest in your local news.
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23: I'm Harrison Preeve. Households are bracing for the possibility of another hit, with the latest inflation figures increasing the chances of a fifth rate hike this year. Headline inflation surging from 3.5% in July to 4% in August. Treasurer Jim Chalmers won't be drawn on what might happen with rates in November. David Shoebridge has replaced Larissa Waters as Greens leader, vowing to seize the moment. He's taken aim at the major parties for contributing to the cost of living crunch.
24: People
1: making a decision about whether they pay for insurance or replace their fridge. These are not decisions that Australians should be making in a country with the wealth and opportunity that Australia has. But these are decisions that have been forced on people.
23: Overseas, US President Donald Trump believes artificial intelligence firms can police themselves. That's despite growing pressure for independent oversight following multiple breaches, including of an Australian government website. AI law expert Kevin Fraser has told DW News voluntary safeguards have failed.
2: That is not an approach that adheres to the rule of law, nor is it an approach that's been effective. We've seen that these AI incidents keep occurring, and we keep hearing reports about internal testing gone wrong. Clearly, there's a need for federal government intervention.
23: And six Australian universities have been ranked in the top 100 in the world. The University of Melbourne, top of the list at 34 in this year's Times Higher Education list. University of Sydney came in at 53, followed by Monash Uni and the University of Queensland.
19: 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Better service, better advice, better building solutions.
23: A legion of Newcastle supporters turning out to watch the Knights train ahead of Sunday's NRL Grand Final against the Roosters. While Taron Aiken's ready and raring to go for the NRLW decider against the Broncos, the Roosters star missing out on the squad's finals charge last year after tearing her ACL.
3: It's pretty crazy to think where I was 12 months ago. I'd just had surgery probably a week ago. Compared to where I am now, I'd be pretty stoked 12 months ago to know I'd be back here.
23: And the Lions have revealed Lachie Neale's on the move, informing the AFL Premiers he'll exercise his rights as an unrestricted free agent.
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24: 3BA weather.
25: A low tonight of 11. We're heading for 19 tomorrow and rain. Showers and 14 the top for Friday and same again for Saturday.
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37: It's showtime.
0: Jonesy and Amanda, when you go into a hotel, what's the thing that you look for? You want like a kettle? You want a minibar?
25: I like to see if there's free biscuits in the minibar.
0: Yep. But there's one thing that's always missing when you go into a hotel room.
25: And what's that?
0: It's not a TV because the Who have previously stayed there.
25: Right.
0: No, it's a toilet brush.
25: I want. See,
0: why is that?
25: Well, I tell you why.
0: Okay, tell me why.
25: Well, do you want other people's particles?
0: This.
25: And also the toilet gets cleaned every day. I would rather that than other people's particles.
0: Okay. When you put it that way. We'll discuss this further. Also, the pub test, QR codes in restaurants. Post-COVID, are we over QR codes in restaurants when there's a wait staff standing by? That's all coming up. It's Jonesy and Amanda driving you home for Jam Nation.
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0: phone call. I know. Come on. I mean, replacing an iron is one thing. Going up with your toilet brush is a, you know, come on. Really?
1: I was speaking to a high-ranking police officer one time at a function, and he was telling me he'd come from Victoria, come to Sydney for this chat about motorcycle safety, and he was telling me he checked into the hotel, and I said, oh, how's the place? And he goes, well, interesting you say that. I got into the hotel room, went straight to the bathroom, was sitting on the toilet. I looked at the shower screen. There was a sex toy attached to the shower screen just sitting there in plain view, and he looked at that, and then he looked at the vanity, and there were two lines of a white substance sitting there. This guy's a senior ranking police officer. So he had to ring housekeeping straight away because he can't touch any of that because he would be compromised. You can imagine the situation. And I said,
0: But had they cleaned the room?
1: No, obviously not.
0: Or was it someone stitching him up?
1: Well, you don't know. So he had to actually, full disclosure, this is what's happened. And then a whole phalanx of housekeeping came up to deal with the situation. And all these young girls, millennials, were up there going, oh, what do we do? I'll get some gloves. I'll get this. And this old elderly housekeeping just got up, got a hand and went, swept it all down the sinks, got the thing and threw it in the bin. There you go.
0: Why hadn't they done that before he checked in?
1: Oh, no. I don't know.
0: There's a lot of questions. Yeah. That raises more questions than it answers.
1: Was that your explaining that you were you there before?
0: Oh, no. Oh, come on.
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0: Hello, it's Jonesy Demander driving you home.
1: You know what I hate? There's a lot of things I hate.
0: Yeah.
1: Let me just start with one thing. You know when you're reversing and someone chooses that moment to walk behind your car?
0: Yeah.
1: Why does that happen every single time?
0: Do you muck around a little bit. I always seem to ring you just when you're backing your car in. And it's like this, go round. That's you. That's you.
1: But the other thing that I hate at the moment, I was in a restaurant the other day.
0: Yep.
1: And there was a QR code. Yep. And I'm not sitting outside at a pub.
0: No.
1: And I get that. If there's a QR code to order your food, your drinks and things, if you're at a cafe or something and you're outside. This was, I felt a step above that. It was restaurant-ish.
0: Yep.
1: And there was a QR code to order. And I don't like it. How do you feel about this? There's a couple of reasons I don't like it.
0: Mm.
1: One is I think it's just data mining. They want your information.
0: Sure.
1: But also you can't have a conversation. I know you hate it when I do this, but I want to have a conversation to say, does this soup have any cream in it?
0: Yeah.
1: Does this have nuts? My son has a nut allergy. I want to be able to ask questions and look the server in the eye and ask them questions about the menu or switch a few things. I'm not a fussy eater. I'm not, and you cannot say I am, Brendan. I'm not a fussy eater, but I do like to have a conversation with a human when I'm ordering food in a restaurant.
0: I do like that time we went into that Thai restaurant and the waiter said, is this the boy with no nuts?
1: That's right. I phoned ahead to make sure they could have a nut-free meal. Is it the boy with no nut? And his brother still laughs about that.
0: I'm dining out on that forever. Look, you know, honestly, when you're with white people, it drives me crazy. Because you do, for all the reasons, like, has it got
1: I'm allowed to ask a question.
0: Yeah, of course. So I do like when the QR code, and it's a new thing because it's funny you say that. I was at a restaurant a couple of weeks ago and it looked very restaurant-y, not a cafe, it looked like a restaurant. Yeah. But they had the QR code, but they also had a waiter, which I found curious. And I said, well, and he goes, we just toy with that with people. It's easier to split the bill and do all that sort of stuff.
1: Oh.
0: And then this guy was, and I went, no, I'm going to stick with the old school method. I'm going to use a human.
1: I'm going to berate the human.
0: He took so long, and then I looked at the table next to me, and they were all doing the QR code, and I went, what have I done? It's like when you go to the checkout and you use the automated checkout as opposed to,
1: to the cashier.
0: The cashier. You know, this sounds to me like...
1: Like a can of worms.
0: No, it's not a can of worms.
1: Like perhaps a whip pole.
0: No, it's not a whip pole. No.
1: Is it a would you rather water cooler chat? No,
0: it's quite obvious. It's a pub test. Let's do that.
2: An old-fashioned pub test.
0: Thank you, Sam.
1: Well, let's call it this. QR codes in a restaurant.
0: Yeah.
1: And we're not talking about an outdoor pub or stuff like that.
0: No.
1: A step above that, a QR code, where they still ask for a tip at the end and you think, excuse me, what have you done? A QR code in a restaurant, does this pass the pub test?
0: I say yes.
1: I say no.
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0: It's Jonesy and Amanda driving you home. When there's big issues to discuss, we go straight down to the Jonesy and Amanda Arms for...
1: The pub test.
2: Pub test.
1: Pass the pub test.
3: If something sounds unlikely, then it should fail the pub test.
2: Yeah, the pub test.
4: Doesn't pass the sniff test.
5: Stop it. It's not helpful.
6: I was in a restaurant not so long ago and there was a QR code. And I thought, come on, come on. I don't want to have to do this. And you know I'm technologically inept, which means I've got to get someone else to do it for me. Mm. But also, if I have questions about the menu, if I want to ask Dieter a question about the wine, whatever it is, I'd like to ask a human. I don't want to be locked into the options that are on the QR code and that's it. That's not what a restaurant is. A pub, cafe, that's one thing, but not in a restaurant. Come on.
0: Look. You ask a lot of questions. And as I said just before...
6: I'm entitled. I'm allowed to ask questions.
0: I was at a restaurant and the guy, I noticed the QR code and the dude was there. And I said, oh, what's going on with that? And he said, oh, it's one thing we do, but, you know, I'm still here to serve you. And I went, oh, okay, great. I'm going to go old school and have the dude serve me. In the meantime, I watched the table next to me order their food on their QR code and it came within moments. Mine took about an hour and a half.
6: Yeah.
0: I wasn't that long, but it took a while.
6: Yeah. Well, look, which side of the fence are you on with? Maybe that's another topic we do. Which side of the fence are you on with fencing sound effects?
0: Hang on, I'll put that next to can of worms.
6: Okay.
0: And whip pole.
6: We're sticking to the pub test
0: yes.
6: today. QR codes in restaurants, does it pass the pub test?
7: You want to go to a restaurant to be social. I don't want to be looking at my phone all the time. Yeah, order on your phone, no good.
8: Bugger them off. I go to a restaurant to relax, you know. You don't want to have to deal and order your own food and stuff. Next, they'll have me in the kitchen cooking it for them, you know.
9: Yeah, no, I don't like that. I like talking to a person. I like reading the menu.
10: I think it could be a little dicey, especially when you get a little robot come out with your meal. Kind of takes away from customer service, I guess.
11: I don't really go out for dinner. I do Uber Eats.
12: Oh, I think maybe I'm just an old man, but I don't like them. People interaction, speak to the barmaid or speak to the barman. Might be some eye candy, you never know. Depends which way you float, you know?
0: It depends which way you float, you know?
6: Yeah, it does take out human interaction.
0: It does.
6: Saucy or otherwise.
0: And human interaction is always good.
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15: Do you think you're smarter than the average primary school student when it comes to spelling, Brett Mack?
16: No.
15: No, I wouldn't have thought so either. Registrations for this year's Prime Minister's Spelling Bee have officially opened and it sees tens of thousands of Aussie kids between years 3 and 8 throwing the hats in the ring for the top prize. Now, news.com.au decided to go round to some of their crew in the news.com.au office and there's quite a few of them apparently could spell connoisseur or diarrhea correctly.
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23: A low tonight of 11. We're heading for 19 tomorrow and rain. Showers and 14 the top for Friday and same again for Saturday.
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1: Coming up Thursday when the show returns, I'll catch up with the city's Deputy Mayor, Councillor Ben Taylor, going to talk about Buninyong's new tobacco shop. 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And we'll meet Western Bulldogs AFLW star Elizabeth Georgiastathis to preview their Mars Stadium clash with the Saints this Saturday.
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5: A low tonight of 11. We're heading for 19 tomorrow and rain. Showers and 14 the top for Friday and same again for Saturday.
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0: wife laughs at me because I will literally listen to music and, you know, I mean, I've done 15 records and I've been doing this for almost 45 years, but I'm still a fan.
1: Yeah.
0: And there's things that I just, that just blow me away.
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1: Kingswood! You're not taking the Kingswood! 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Bloody thing, every time I pull it out, it's got oil on it.
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0: You're on the 80s at 8, Shane Bryan with you in Sonomo's Fire. Man in Motion by John Parr. John Parr never actually saw footage of St. Elmo's Fire before he actually wrote the song. Instead, producer David Foster showed him footage of Canadian wheelchair athlete Rick Hansen's Man in Motion World Tour. That became the title of the song and the inspiration behind the soaring lyrics about determination and overcoming obstacles. The song became a worldwide smash, hitting number one in the US and climbing to number four here in Australia. Coming up after the break, a song with a message of its own. The members reminding us to keep listening to the radio.
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0: Now, while they're remembered in Britain for their punk hit, The Sound of Suburbs, in Australia, it was radio that became their biggest success, reaching number five nationally in 1982 and turning the UK punk band into an unlikely Aussie chart star. That's coming up after this on the 80s at 8.
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4: 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Brett Wadd, the drummer, name his twin daughters.
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3: Oh.
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0: that wraps up the 80s today. Tonight, tomorrow night on our classic 80s album, we go back to 1982 for the 8th and final album of Roxy Music. It was the culmination of their career and, of course, one of the smoothest guys in rock music, Brian Ferry. Avalon is our feature album tomorrow night on the 80s at 8. We'll catch you then. Thanks for keeping me company.
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8: A low tonight of 11. We're heading for 19 tomorrow and rain. Showers and 14 the top for Friday and same again for Saturday.
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1: Coming up Thursday when the show returns, I'll catch up with the city's Deputy Mayor, Councillor Ben Taylor. 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Deb Lower Clark drops by from Keag to report back on her recent trip to Thursday Island for a multicultural festival. And we'll meet Western Bulldogs AFLW star Elizabeth Georgiostathis to preview their Mars Stadium clash with the Saints this Saturday.
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0: 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The 90s and 2000s. And 60s and 70s tracks that stand the test of time. 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
7: A low tonight of 11. We're heading for 19 tomorrow and rain. Showers and 14 the top for Friday and same again for Saturday.
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4: 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D-E-F-I-N-I-T-E-L-Y. 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
3: 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D-E-F-I. E? 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
10: A low tonight of 11. We're heading for 19 tomorrow and rain. Showers and 14 the top for Friday and same again for Saturday.
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1: Coming up Thursday when the show returns, I'll catch up with the city's Deputy Mayor, Councillor Ben Taylor. 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Deb Lower Clark drops by from Keag to report back on her recent trip to Thursday Island for a multicultural festival. And we'll meet Western Bulldogs AFLW star Elizabeth Georgiastathis to preview their Mars Stadium clash with the Saints this Saturday.
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0: Ballarat Airport Shuttle Bus, departing Ballarat up to 11 times a day, 7 days a week. They'll transport you to and from Melbourne Airport. 3BA weather.
8: Rain today, we're heading for a top of 19. 14 the top tomorrow with showers and same again for Saturday.
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Remember when Madonna ruled the charts? Kylie was just starting out, and every Friday night had a killer soundtrack. It was the decade of big hair and even bigger hits from Bon Jovi to Duran Duran.

0: So if you love the 80s as much as we do, then tease up the hair and crank up the volume and relive the decade that got it right. 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
0: 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They'll transport you to and from Melbourne Airport. 3BA weather.
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1: Coming up Thursday when the show returns, I'll catch up with the city's Deputy Mayor, Councillor Ben Taylor. 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
0: 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They'll transport you to and from Melbourne Airport. 3BA weather.
8: Rain today, we're heading for a top of 19. 14 the top tomorrow with showers and same again for Saturday.
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7: Rain today, we're heading for a top of 19. 14 the top tomorrow with showers and same again for Saturday.
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1: Remember back to when you were here last week and I was talking about how I left the fry pan
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2: Yes.
1: Dangerous. You know you're old when you leave the fry pan on the heat for about 4.5 hours. Old is when going braless pulls all the wrinkles out of your face. I do that every day, Brett. Old is when you don't care where your spouse goes just as long as you don't have to go along.
2: Oh.
1: Old is when you're cautioned to slow down by the doctor instead of the police. Old is when getting a little action, quote unquote, means I don't need to take any fibre today. Old is when getting lucky means you find a car in the parking lot.
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1: Coming up Thursday when the show returns, I'll catch up with the city's Deputy Mayor, Councillor Ben Taylor. 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Deb Lower-Clark drops by from Keag to report back on her recent trip to Thursday Island for a multicultural festival. And we'll meet Western Bulldogs AFLW star Elizabeth Georgiastathis to preview their Mars Stadium clash with the Saints this Saturday.
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6: Rain today, we're heading for a top of 19. 14 the top tomorrow with showers and same again for Saturday.
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Remember when Madonna ruled the charts? Kylie was just starting out, and every Friday night had a killer soundtrack. It was the decade of big hair and even bigger hits from Bon Jovi to Duran Duran.

0: So if you love the 80s as much as we do, then tease up the hair and crank up the volume and relive the decade that got it right. 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
0: Ballarat Airport Shuttle Bus, departing Ballarat up to 11 times a day, 7 days a week. 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
10: Paddy, today the very high chance of rain, chance of a thunderstorm, expecting up to 30 mils, top of 19 today. Tomorrow, the very high chance of rain, chance of a thunderstorm late afternoon and evening, a high of 14 after 8 overnight. Very high chance of showers and the chance of an afternoon thunderstorm, 16 for Saturday, and the chance of a clearing shower to Sunday morning, and a top of 16. It's currently 16 degrees, feels like 11 across Ballarat.
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1: Coming up Thursday when the show returns, I'll catch up with the city's Deputy Mayor, Councillor Ben Taylor. 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And we'll meet Western Bulldogs AFLW star Elizabeth Georgiastathis to preview their Mars Stadium clash with the Saints this Saturday.
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10: Good morning, a great start on the roads around town. There's no delays or collisions. As for your run into Melbourne, you're flying through on the Western Freeway. Once you get to Ferris Road, there are delays to Hopkins Road. The Deer Park Bypass is starting to slow at Robinson's Road. Otherwise, the Ring Road is still nice and clear. It's spring season at Freedom. 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
0: 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This is your news now.
11: Good morning. I'm Rob McLennan. Police have caught dozens of drivers committing a range of road offences in the Ballarat and Warrnambool areas during the AFL Grand Final weekend. Victoria Police said more than 6,500 traffic offences were detected by officers across the state over that period. In Ballarat, 43 drivers were caught speeding, 4 tested positive for alcohol or drugs, and 6 were caught behind the wheel without a licence. Doctors at Ballarat Hospital will walk off the job for 4 hours this afternoon as they join a statewide action over pay and conditions. Dr. Zach Doherty says critical functions will not be affected, but more needs to be done to support doctors, especially those who work in the regions.
12: We're also ensuring that really critical activities, so the emergency department, the ICU, neonatology, intensive care, that's not going to be impacted at all.
11: Ballarat is one of the country's hardest hit regions for mortgage stress. New research places the 3350 postcode in ninth place on a national list of places where households are struggling most to meet home loan repayments. Repayments on an average $500,000 mortgage are now $320 a month more than they were at the start of this year. That's your latest local news.
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14: I'm Phoebe Humphrey. A commercial plane travelling from Dubai to Israel has been forced to make an emergency landing after a stabbing in the cockpit. One pilot has been arrested after allegedly stabbing the other and trying to crash the Fly Dubai plane. More than 170 passengers were on board when it was forced to land in Saudi Arabia, including this woman's daughter.
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14: Aussie shoppers will no longer have to pay any card surcharges from today. The Reserve Bank has banned businesses from adding the extra fees on top of the cost price when you pay with a credit or debit card. Some businesses say it means they'll have to put prices up to recoup what they pay in merchant fees. And the trial of three men accused of killing two Aussie brothers in Mexico is nearing its end. Jake and Callum Robinson, along with their American friend, were killed while on a surfing trip in 2024. The trial is now entering its final stage with a verdict expected next week.
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14: In sport, Nathan Cleary has won his first Dally M medal, sending a video message from a wheelchair following surgery. The Panther crowned the NRL's best player, sitting 14 points ahead on the leaderboard.
16: No individual award is ever achievable without the help of teammates. Made it such an enjoyable place to work each and every day this year.
14: They're on Fox. Tamika Upton won for the NRLW. And Marcus Bontempelli has taken out a record equal seventh best in fairest at the Bulldogs after taking home the Charles Sutton medal last night. That's the latest news and sport.
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17: 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Whether you're riding or just strutting your stuff, Hewitt and Witty Saddlery has the perfect pair for every cowboy and cowgirl. So dust off your hat and giddy up on down this Thursday. Yeehaw!
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3: 3BA weather.
19: Cloudy today, the very high chance of rain for the first day of October. Chance of a thunderstorm this afternoon, this evening a top of 19. The outlook tomorrow, cloudy with the very high chance of rain, chance of a thundery as well, 15 the high down to 7 overnight. Very high chance of showers, chance of a thunderstorm and 16 Saturday. And for Sunday, slight chance of a shower or two, top of 16. A wet start to October. It's currently 15 degrees. Feels like 10 on the streets of our town, Ballarat.
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0: Tone, 3BA, 102.3, kicking off Thumbs Up, Thumbs Down Thursday. Billy Ocean, Love Really Hurts Without You, although for some reason the Thumbs Up, Thumbs Down Thursday post hasn't made it to the live position on our Facebook page. Looking into that at the moment. If you've got something in your mind, stand by. I'll get it sorted. It'll be A-OK. First day of October, so we've said goodbye to the first month of spring, and from today we say goodbye to card transaction surcharges as well. We'll get to that story in full during the news half hour between 6:30 and 7 this morning here at 3BA. Nathan Cleary, finally, a Dally M winner.
1: In terms of my thank yous, I want to start off by saying how grateful I am for everyone's support over the last few days, given the injury that happened, and just the support from the rugby league community has been absolutely amazing.
0: Yeah, he's a very good player. Sadly, broken ankle at the moment. He'll be okay, though. This is

0: Shares number one of 1989. If I could turn back time, 13 past 6, PT in the Big Show. Got the Facebook gremlins all sorted. They're happy now. They're munching away on a box of cheesels. And Thumbs Up, Thumbs Down Thursday is live on our Facebook page if you'd like to be a part of it this morning. Don't forget, if you're using a thumbs down, use your words wisely. It's 14 past 6. Facebook.com/Radio 3BA. Name that song on the way. The Celebration, book it around 10 to 8. Secret Sound went off yesterday. So brand new one starting on Monday. Thanks to Kitchens You Build. Brett Mack is in, and plenty more to clear off the Big Show brekkie plate for this Thursday, the first day of October, including the new Mazda that will have you giggling in your driver's seat. As a matter of fact, it'll have you giggling in any seat that you happen to be sitting in, because it'll do the talking for you. We'll get to that story in full as we work our way through the Big Show for this Thursday, the first day of October. Welcome to it.
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0: Katy Perry at 3BA, hot and cold. That was me last night, 21 past 6 PT in the big show. Morning to you for Ballarat Trailers and Tow Bars. They're right behind you, 4 Carnham Road. Here's your snippet of audio that could win your way to a $50 Friday free fuel voucher. And with the price of fuel at the moment, everyone could do with 50 bucks free. 5332 1023. Get it right, you're in tomorrow's draw. Get the theme like a few have already. And for being clever, you get the Cheshire Cat grin. Good luck.
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Neil Diamond at 3BA. Better music and more of it. Cherry Cherry, 26 past 6. PT in the big show. Frank, Troy and Dave, well done to you guys. Got the theme, so you've all earned the Cheshire Cat grin. And you got the name of the song alongside Scotty. Maddie, Dave, Lauren, Roscoe, Josh, Travis and Donna. And Donna, have a wonderful, wonderful time away down in Tassie. Hope it's not too cold for you. 27 past 6. Play the game again just after the news at 7 this morning. Speaking of which, let's get you the latest in local news first at 6:30 with Rob, with this from Rick Astley. Never gonna give you up. Good morning.

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1: Still smooth sailings on the roads this morning. There's no collisions or breakdowns. You run into Melbourne, you're looking good through Warren Heap to Belen on the Western Freeway. Once you get to Ferris Road, there are delays to Hopkins Road. The Deer Park Bypass is slowing at Robinson's Road, and the Ring Road is starting to build after Boundary Road. It's spring season at Freedom. 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That's the latest 3BA traffic.
0: 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This is your news now.
2: Hi there, I'm Rob McLennan. Well, there are fears that local hospitals may soon struggle to attract doctors if more isn't done to lure them away from capital cities. Ballarat Hospital will be hit by a four-hour stop work this afternoon as doctors across the state walk out over pay and conditions. Dr. Zach Doherty says the government's happy to build hospitals, but that's not enough.
3: The thing with hospitals is they're just buildings. You have to fill them with people. And if you don't give us these fair conditions and reasonable pay increases, I worry there's not going to be doctors to fill them for much longer.
2: Ballarat is one of the hardest hit regions in the country for mortgage stress. According to new analysis, the city's placed ninth on a list of the country's top 10 places where home buyers are having trouble meeting their mortgage repayments. There are fears this week's interest rate hike, the fourth this year, may leave many people with no choice but to sell. Nearly a third of Ballarat's population is under 25, and the council's now asking that cohort for their input into its new family and children strategy. At the moment, it's just a draft that was put together after extensive community consultation. Check it out at the city's website.
0: 3BA National News Now.
4: I'm Phoebe Humphrey. A pilot has been arrested after a mid-air stabbing and crash attempt during a flight from Dubai to Tel Aviv. The commercial plane issued an emergency alert 2 hours into its journey after one of the pilots allegedly stabbed the other. The flight was forced to make an emergency landing in Saudi Arabia. House prices have fallen across the country for a sixth straight month. The latest data from Cotality revealing national home prices fell 1.1% in September, with all capital cities recording a drop except Darwin. Experts warn the property market could experience falls of up to 15% in the coming months. Victorian Public Hospital doctors will take part in a historic statewide strike today. It's part of a stoush with the state government calling for better pay and working conditions. Doctors will walk off the job for 4 hours this afternoon. And the AusAlert system officially launches today. It will send emergency messages to compatible devices during local or national disasters following a nationwide test back in July.
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4: In sport, Nathan Cleary and Tamika Upton have been crowned the best players in the NRL and NRLW. The Panthers star collecting his first Dally M medal from home as he recovers from surgery. A couple of AFL club best and fairest last night, with Bulldog skipper Marcus Bontempelli claiming a record seventh Charles Sutton medal. Harry Sheasel won his third for North Melbourne. And the Aussie cricketers have wrapped up the one-day series against South Africa with a win, eventually winning by 45 runs through the DLS method. That's the latest news and sport.
0: Ballarat Airport Shuttle Bus, departing Ballarat up to 11 times a day, 7 days a week. They'll transport you to and from Melbourne Airport. 3BA weather.
4: AFL club best and fairest last night, with Bulldog skipper Marcus Bontempelli claiming

John Waite at 3BA. I ain't missing you. It's the big show with PT for Metro. Better service, better advice, better building solutions. A little later on this morning, unveiling the full details of Rocktober. Today's the start of October. Next Monday, we start Rocktober inside of the big show, giving you the chance to get along to the Red Hot Summer Tour. Full details a little later on this morning. We had a bumpy start to Thumbs Up, Thumbs Down Thursday this morning, but we got it sorted and our post is up. So if you've got something on your mind, whether it be a thumbs up, a thumbs down, pop your words onto our Facebook feature, facebook.com/radio3BA. My old mate Dazza likes having a bit of fun in life, and everyone should have fun in life. He writes, thumbs down for the fuel prices. I filled up the other day, $160, and that was just for the lawnmower. Mate, you want to get yourself an electric lawnmower. They go, all right, battery operated. Did I say electric? I meant battery operated. I have one. They're bloody sensational. Sandy writes, thumbs down, can't get through to name that song, must be too easy today. He'd also just put it up on Facebook Messenger, Sandy.

If all else fails, send me a message. I'm happy to take it that way as well. You know, sort out your solutions. Sandy, I did get your celebratory shout-out, which you sent by Facebook Messenger. Okay, is there a little light bulb going off now? Daniel writes, for something a little different but very important and relevant. Thumbs up to all those who woke up today and choose life. It's a very good idea to choose life. It's a good thing to do. Even if all you do today is make it out of bed, you've done well, you've got this. Love that thought process, Daniel. Love that thought process. Good on you, Sandy. Now you're getting the picture. You got yourself organised. Yes, I am a little bit cheeky, aren't I? Mm-hmm. Anyway, what do you think the name of the song is, Sandy? You haven't done that yet. Come on now. Solutions, solutions, solutions. Don't look for the problems and challenges. Here are the cars.

0: The Cars at 3BA on your Thumbs Up, Thumbs Down Thursday. Let's go. It's 16 away from 7 o'clock. Dally M last night. Got the NRL Grand Final happening on Sunday. And finally, he's won everything else. Nathan Cleary is now a Dally M winner.
1: Nathan Cleary has finally done it. Already a Premiership winner, a World Cup winner, a State of Origin Series winner, a Clive Churchill medalist. He can now call himself a Dally M medalist, deemed the best player for season 2026. Unfortunately, the Panthers halfback couldn't be at the awards ceremony given the sickening injury he suffered on Sunday, but he sent this message from the couch.
2: Is I want to start off by saying how grateful I am for everyone's support over the last few days, given the injury that happened, and just the support from the rugby league community has been absolutely amazing. I can't thank everyone enough for the messages they've sent through and the support I've felt.
1: The Panthers number seven also paying tribute to Matilda superstar and his partner, Mary Fowler.
2: I also want to say a big thank you to my partner as well. It's tough doing the long distance, but she always makes me feel supported and loved, and that's all I could ever ask for.
1: The women's top gong, well, it went to Tamika Upton. She's already a five-time premiership winner and she was already a two-time Dally M medalist. Tonight, she made it three.
3: I think the level of competition has been crazy this year, and there's probably a lot of girls that are deserving to wear this year. So the fact I was even on stage tonight, and more importantly, in the grand final this week, it's a pretty special week, and yeah, it hasn't really hit me yet, I don't think.
1: A special moment also as part of the Dally M's for 2026, Jai Arrow, the South Sydney Rabbitohs superstar, who of course was struck down with motor neurone disease earlier this year. He took out the Proven Summons medal as a player who showed the most spirit of rugby league.
0: Yeah, well done to the winners at the Dally M last night. They're Grinners. Audio on Nine, it's 15 to 7.
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0: 3BA on your Thumbs Up, Thumbs Down Thursday. Stars on 54 from the movie 54. If you could read my mind, it's 9 away from 7 o'clock and terror has struck in the skies. But thankfully, there were people who were able to help out on the flight between Dubai and Tel Aviv. A pilot has been stabbed by his co-pilot in the cockpit.
1: This was a Fly Dubai plane that was on its way to Tel Aviv with more than 170 passengers and crew on board. As it began approaching the Israeli airspace, suddenly there was chaos in the cockpit when one pilot was stabbed by the other. Israeli officials alleged that the attacking pilot was planning a 9/11 style attack. Now, the one who'd been stabbed managed to unlock the cockpit door to allow air crew and passengers to jump to the rescue, apprehend the attacking pilot and lend a hand to the one who'd been stabbed. The plane, though, plunged 14,000 feet in less than 30 seconds. It was so severe that the plane's tail was actually damaged in this type of tailspin. There were two off-duty pilots who were on board sitting at the back of the plane who were able to rush to the cockpit and managed to land it safely in Saudi Arabia. Now, mostly the passengers on board are all Israeli citizens.
2: Suddenly the aircraft dropped like a massive drop, like a massive turbulence for 20-30 seconds, and then we saw that in the front of the aircraft was a riot. Many people rushed over there.
1: This will send shockwaves through the aviation industry. Early reports suggest that the attacking pilot is an Omani citizen. Now, just a short time ago, another flight has landed at Ben Gurion Airport, bringing all those passengers and crew home to scenes of celebration and relief.
0: Imagine being on that plane, and what would you do in that situation? It's 7 to 7. We'll get you the latest in national news following Rob's local news first at 7 this morning while Tom's on holidays. Cloudy today, the very high chance of rain, chance of a thunderstorm as well, and a top of 19.
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1: No delays or breakdowns. It's a smooth run this morning. As for your run into Melbourne, you're looking good on the Western Freeway. At Hopkins Road, you will hit some delays through to the Deer Park Bypass, which is slowing at Robinson's Road. Otherwise, the Ring Road's still banked up to the Westgate. To get you from back home into Port Melbourne, we're looking at an hour and 21 minutes. The Snooze Flash Sale is on now with 20 to 50% off an amazing range. Hurry, the Snooze Flash Sale must end Sunday. It's amazing what a little snooze can do. That's the latest 3BA traffic.
0: 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This is your news now.
2: G'day, I'm Rob McLennan. Australia's first tertiary course in the growing and cultivation of medical cannabis is now underway in Ballarat. Nick Burr from Federation Uni says the pilot program aims to help small-scale operators enter what's becoming a booming industry.
3: We're seeing a lot more family farms, you know, that may have been perhaps a cherry farm or another sort of producer, are now applying for licences and thinking, I can have a go at that too.
2: A $2.6 million election promise for a new community and recreation hub at the Skipton Recreation Reserve. The Coalition says if it wins government in November, the project will replace ageing facilities with new change rooms, accessible amenities and improved community spaces, recognising the reserve's role as both a sporting venue and an emergency refuge. Deaths from suicide in regional Victoria have spiked by nearly 20% in the first 8 months of this year, against the same period in 2025. The latest data reveals the number of regional Victorians who've died by their own hand is up nearly 11% year on year and just under 20% in 5 years. The average suicide rate across the broader Ballarat region is 15 per 100,000. Now, if this story has caused you distress, we do urge you to call Lifeline. It's a free call. The number is 13 11 14. That's the latest local news.
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4: Phoebe Humphrey. A commercial plane has been forced to make an emergency landing in Saudi Arabia after one pilot allegedly stabbed the other. More than 170 passengers were on board the flight from Dubai to Tel Aviv when it issued a distress signal 2 hours into its journey. Passengers stepped in to help while a pilot has been taken into custody. Card surcharges are today a thing of the past. Aussie shoppers will no longer have to pay extra fees when they use their credit, debit or FPOS cards, but Canstar Sally Tindall says it will be a harder hit for businesses.
5: It's going to put businesses, particularly small businesses, in a rock and a hard place because they can't be expected to absorb yet another cost. So it could well mean that some prices, the shelf prices, will actually rise.
4: The Reserve Bank has lowered the fees that businesses pay for card payments. And the tax office says almost 30% of large companies paid no tax in the 2024-25 financial year, the ATO revealing more than 1,000 large companies did not pay tax.
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4: In sport, Panthers star Nathan Cleary has taken out his first Dally M medal. He finished 14 points on top of the leaderboard, sending a message from home as he recovers from surgery.
6: I want to start off by saying how grateful I am for everyone's support over the last few days, given the injury that happened, and just the support from the rugby league community has been absolutely amazing.
4: There on Fox, Tamika Upton won in the NRLW. And in AFL, Marcus Bontempelli has proven he's still the top dog after taking home the club's best and fairest for a record 7th time. That's the latest news and sport.
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0: Ballarat Airport Shuttle Bus, departing Ballarat up to 11 times a day, 7 days a week. They'll transport you to and from Melbourne Airport. 3BA weather.
9: Cloudy today with the very high chance of rain, chance of a thunderstorm and top of 19 degrees. That exact same forecast again tomorrow with a high of 15 after 7 overnight. Very high chance of showers, chance of a thunderstorm and 16 Saturday. Clearing shower at 2 and 16 for Sunday. It's currently 15 degrees at Canadian.
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1: 10 past 7, morning to Ned and the crew on La Trobe Street. Let's go local and talk some new crime data that's been released and has revealed that thieves stole tools and building materials across Ballarat to the tune of more than $1.2 million last financial year. It comes as the city's crime rate has continued to soar despite rates across most of Victoria falling in the 12 months to June. The data from the CSA, Crime Stats Agency, released on September 25, revealed residential hubs and commercial industrial zones suffered the heaviest concentration of thefts. Wenderee recorded the highest overall trade-related loss of any suburb, with nearly 200k worth of tools and building supplies stolen. The suburb logged $105,000 in stolen timber and building materials alone. Cardigan, just over 85k. Mitchell Park, just over 85k. Soldiers Hill, just over 80k. Ballarat Central, nearly 80k. Winter Valley, just over 72k. Ballarat North, just over 65k. Delacombe, just over 64. Sevastopol, just over 51. And Ballarat East, just over 48k, whom rounded out the top 10 most affected suburbs. Let's go back to December 2025 because copper piping, the stealing thereof, is very popular thing to do, because let me tell you, there's some money in copper piping. Washpot laundromat and dog wash owner Craig Jackson had to fork out another $4K to replace copper piping that was stolen not once but twice just before it was due to open. And there are many other examples, is the word I'm looking for, of offences of this nature riddled throughout this story. And, of course, if you're a victim of crime, there is a helpline available to you, 1800 819 817. That's the Victims of Crime helpline on 1800 819 817. 12 past 7. If you've got something for Let's Go Local, we'll pop it into next week, because we're going to talk the wellness raffle in the Let's Go Local segment for Brick tomorrow morning just after 7. But indeed, if you've got something that we can use for next week, some information you'd like to have shared with the community, let us know about it via the email address pt@3ba.com.au or indeed via 3BA Facebook Messenger.
0: If it's happening in Ballarat, it's on 3BA's Ballarat Today. Coming up Thursday when the show returns, I'll catch up with the city's Deputy Mayor, Councillor Ben Taylor. Going to talk about Bunnyong's new tobacco shop. 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Deb Lower Clark drops by from Keag to report back on her recent trip to Thursday Island for a multicultural festival. And we'll meet Western Bulldogs AFLW star Elizabeth Georgiastathis to preview their Mars Stadium clash with the Saints this Saturday.
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1: 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Let's wrap up Name That Song. 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
1: 16 past 7. Well done to Matthew, Karen, Naomi, Bowles and Chris, adding you all to the winners of Grinner's List for correctly identifying not Brad and Janet, but Cram and Janet of Spider Base. With this redo of 2004, it's Black Betty at 3BA. 16 past 7. Good morning to you, legends.

0: Ballarat's own 3BA 102.3. Better music and more of it with the Bee Gees, Night Fever and Spiderbait wrapping up today's edition of Name That Song. Black Betty will wrap up the week of it tomorrow morning, award the winner and, of course, unveil the theme as well, which is a pretty easy one. Well done to you, Boz, down at Indian Motorcycles on working it out. Only took you 4 days. Yeah. That happens, doesn't it? Mm-hmm. Hey, speaking of better music and more of it, we've got plenty of it this weekend. The soundtrack to your weekend coming your way thanks to the Ballarat Turf Club. You can start your weekend early tomorrow, Friday, October 9, I should say, with spring racing, trackside action and great bistro meals as well. Catch all the action out at the Turf Club coming up after the news, sport and weather at 7:30. We're going to check in on the Facebook feature. What else are we going to talk? Oh, I know. There's something pretty important that we've got to have a little chit-chat about, and we'll get to that story very, very soon, along with the celebration booking at around 20 past 8 this morning, unveiling all the details of Rocktober inside of the big show, which kicks off next Monday, giving you the chance to be at the Red Hot Summer Tour.
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1: Still looking great on the roads this morning, there isn't any delays or breakdowns. You're riding into Melbourne, you're looking good on the Western Freeway. Otherwise, it is a slow run once you get onto the Deer Park Bypass at Robinson's Road. The ring road's paint up to the Westgate. 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
0: 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This is your news now.
2: Morning, I'm Rob McLennan. Police have caught dozens of drivers committing a range of road offences in the Ballarat and Warrnambool areas across the AFL Grand Final weekend. Victoria Police say more than 6,500 traffic offences were detected by officers across the state. In Ballarat, 43 drivers were caught speeding, 4 drivers tested positive for alcohol or drugs, and 6 disqualified drivers were caught behind the wheel. Doctors at Ballarat Hospital will walk off the job for 4 hours this afternoon as they join a statewide action over pay and conditions. Dr. Zach Doherty says critical functions will not be affected, but he does say more needs to be done to support doctors in the regions.
3: We're also ensuring that really critical activities, so the emergency department, the ICU, neonatology, intensive care, that's not going to be impacted at all.
2: And Ballarat is one of the country's hardest hit regions when it comes to mortgage stress. New research places the 3350 postcode in 9th place on a national list of places where households are most struggling to meet home loan repayments. Now, those repayments on an average $500,000 mortgage are now $320 a month more than they were at the start of the year. That's your latest local news.
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4: I'm Phoebe Humphrey. 170 people on board a flight from Dubai to Tel Aviv have been praised for helping during a mid-air attack. The Fly Dubai aircraft issued an emergency alert after a pilot stabbed his co-pilot, reportedly in an attempt to hijack and crash the plane. According to the Israeli PM, early evidence suggests passengers stormed the cockpit to stop the attacker after the plane suddenly lost altitude 2 hours into the flight, which was forced to make an emergency landing in Saudi Arabia. Experts warn the Australian property market could see falls of up to 15% in the coming months. It follows the latest data from Cotality that reveals national house prices have dropped again.
5: National home prices fell for the 6th consecutive month as the housing downturn deepens.
4: RealEstate.com senior economist Eleanor Cray there. Darwin and Hobart, the only capital cities to avoid a drop. And you won't be able to pay your tax bill with a credit card from November 30. The ATO has made the call that merchant fees attached to credit card payments are too high.
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4: In sport, a record-breaking night at the Western Bulldogs' Best and Fairest, Marcus Bontempelli winning his 7th Charles Sutton medal, equaling the feat of club great Scott West. The doggy skipper says he's happy with where the club is right now.
6: We need, you know, a whole team of contributors, and I feel like we're well and truly on that journey. So for me, that's the exciting thing.
4: And Panthers star Nathan Cleary has won his first Dally M medal, sending a video message in as he recovers from surgery. The Broncos' Tamika Upton took home the Best and Fairest in the NRLW. That's the latest news and sport.
0: 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They'll transport you to and from Melbourne Airport. 3BA weather.
7: Cloudy today, the very high chance of rain, chance of a thunderstorm this afternoon and this evening, and a top of 19 degrees. You can pop that forecast into Friday with a top of 15, getting down to 7 overnight. Very high chance of showers, chance of a thunderstorm and 16 Saturday, and a clearing shower at 2 and 16 for Sunday. It's currently 15 degrees at Dowling Forest.
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0: 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How are you, mate?
1: Good, PT. How's yourself?
0: 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It's a trade-in offer. What's happening here, Dave?
1: Yeah, PT, we have got an outstanding offer that the business has put together with Greenworks. So if you've got an old ride-on kicking around the farm, kicking around home, that you want to trade in, you will get $1,000 off the Greenworks ride-on or zero turn range. 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All we need is the old ride-on has to be on wheels, and you can wheel it up to the back door of the shop. 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
6: 16 away from 8 PT in the Big Show on the first day of October. It is thumbs up, thumbs down Thursday. We say goodbye to the first month of spring and we say goodbye to surcharges on card transactions from today. Good for you and I, but yeah, there's always a bus, isn't there? Hospitality bosses and retailers and trade bodies warn they'll hike prices to cover the shortfall.
7: You know, it's happened to us all. We go to pay for something at the counter. We use one of these, of course, and then you see them adding on an extra fee. It's generally around 1% to 2% of the total price. The good news is, as of today, that fee is gone. The RBA decided to do this back in March, guys, when they reviewed the whole process. And to help with the cost of living, they said, well, let's get rid of that 1% to 2% fee. Great news for consumers, don't get us wrong, but not so good for small business owners because Tom and Sylvia, they have to wear the cost. And examples being used this morning via experts are this. Say your business runs at a very small profit margin of 3% to 4%. That now means that you're about to lose a third of your profits. So consumers, don't celebrate too much just yet, because that now means that small businesses like this one we're standing in this morning are going to have to add that into the price of groceries. So things are going to get a little bit more expensive. Jim Chalmers, the Treasurer, said that this payment scheme now is fairer for everybody.
6: Is it? Is it? What about small business and all those people? You know, is it fair to them? 15 away from 8. Jim said a lot over the last few days, but really hasn't said much at all, has he? 15 away from 8 o'clock. We're about to open the celebration book. If you've got someone to shout out to, now is the time. Shout out to me. 5332-1023 is the number to call through on to pop someone inside the celebration book this morning. We'll open her up right after this from the Escape Club. Here at 3BA, it's 16 to 8. This

0: Thanks to Auntie Jack's Ballarat celebration destination. Whatever you're celebrating, make it a night out at AJ's. It is the celebration book, and Carl Whitfield is 58 today. Happy birthday to you, Carl, from all your family and your friends, and also the team where you work, delivery driver at Mitre 10 Trade. Have a wonderful day. Prue Peterson, 54 today. Happy birthday to you, Prue, from all your family and friends as well. It was on this day in 1902. New Idea went on sale for the first time. Is it that old? Wow. 1948, the first Holden rolled off the line. In 1969, the Concorde broke the sound barrier for the first time. It's no longer around. Peter Brock, in 1972, won his first Bathurst. In 2004, AC/DC Lane opened in Melbourne. And in 2018, Bluey made his TV debut. It seems like yesterday that Bluey started on our screens. To the celebrity birthday list, Dame Julie Andrews is 91. Andre Rieu is 77. Actor Randy Quaid is 76. Singer Yusu Ndour, 67. Now you remember that one-hit wonder, don't you? Gary Ablett Sr. is 65. Sports journo Tony Jones is 63. Former Brisbane player Justin Lepich, 51. And actress Brie Larson is 37. And if you're celebrating anything at all, happy celebration day to you. Nine away from eight. We've got the latest in local news first with Rob at eight, and then your national news update.
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1: Looking good around town. There's no delays or collisions. You'll run into Melbourne, you'll find through Warren Heap to Glen on the Western Freeway. You will hit congestion at Ferris Road through to Hopkins Road. The Deer Park Bypass is slowing at Robinson's Road. Otherwise, the ring road's banked up to the West Gate. To get you from back home to Port Melbourne, we're looking at an hour and 25 minutes. We all want our kids to be safe, but many aren't. 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For a safer future for every child, search Stadium of Hope. That's the latest 3BA traffic.
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2: Good morning, I'm Rob McLennan. Central Goldfields Shire is backing calls for more passenger trains on the Maryborough to Ballarat line as it joins a pre-election push for extra services. The council says community consultation has demonstrated strong support for additional weekday trains, especially a late afternoon return service from Ballarat. Doctors at Ballarat Hospital will put down stethoscopes for 4 hours tomorrow as they step up their long-running statewide fight for better pay and conditions. They'll stop work from 1:30 in the afternoon, although the emergency department will be exempt. Some Buninyong locals are getting ready to fight plans for a tobacco shop in their township. Black metal panels have been installed over the windows of the old Bluestone Cafe, allegedly without a council permit. Opponents are planning on flooding Tobacco Licensing Victoria with letters of objection. That's the latest local news.
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3: I'm Phoebe Humphrey. A pilot has been arrested after a mid-air stabbing and crash attempt during a flight from Dubai to Tel Aviv. The commercial plane issued an emergency alert 2 hours into its journey after one of the pilots allegedly stabbed the other. The flight was forced to make an emergency landing in Saudi Arabia with more than 170 passengers on board. The federal government continues to be on defence this morning over calls to pull back spending. It follows the Reserve Bank lifting interest rates to a 15-year high in a bid to cool inflation. Environment Minister Murray Watt telling Seven, Labor has made significant savings.
4: We've now saved nearly $180 billion in government spending since we came to office 4 years ago. We've cut about $4 billion from consultants and contractors.
3: Say goodbye to card surcharges. From today, Aussie businesses will no longer be able to charge an extra fee for customers using credit or debit cards. And new research from Compare the Market has found the average Aussie spends close to $2,000 a year on their daily coffee fix.
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3: In sport, Nathan Cleary has won his first Dally M medal, sending a video message from a wheelchair following his surgery. The Panther crowned the NRL's best player, sitting 14 points ahead on the leaderboard.
5: No individual award is ever achievable without the help of teammates. Made it such an enjoyable place to work each and every day this year.
3: They're on Fox. Tamika Upton won for the NRLW. And Marcus Bontempelli has taken out a record equals seventh best and fairest at the Western Bulldogs after taking home the Charles Sutton medal. That's the latest news and sport.
6: Oh, for Barry's sake.
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10: 3BA weather.
11: Badly today, the very high chance of rain, chance of a thunderstorm at the top of 19. Same again tomorrow with 15 the high, down to 7 overnight. Showers and the chance of a thunderstorm with 16 for Saturday. For Sunday, slight chance of a shower or two and a top of 16. Expecting up to 30 mils of precipitation when it starts throughout today, so make sure you're careful on the roads when it starts to come down. It's currently 15 degrees at Bunnyong.
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our time, 3BA 102.3, My Sex Adam, New Zealand. Computer games. We would normally be playing the secret sound at this time. 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But yesterday, Robin robbed me. That was the secret sound that was worth $160 yesterday, and Rob's decided to remove it from our bank account and put it into hers. She identified that secret sound as being a glass cutter. Yeah, using a glass cutter. That one happened to be going in a circular motion. It was a tabletop. That's what's happening there. Anyway, we'll have a brand newie on Monday. Thanks to the team at Kitchens You Build. It is 10 past 8 PT in the Big Show. Very shortly, going to give you some details on Rocktober, which kicks off Monday here at 3BA. Giving you the chance to get along to the Red Hot Summer Tour, and there is one very special major prize pack up for grabs. Stand by. Those details coming up right after this. From the band who will be on the Red Hot Summer Tour November 7 at Victoria Park, presented by us here at 3BA. It's Men at Work. Who can it be now? 11 past 8. Good morning to you.

0: Of course, Ballarat, this is your 3BA 102.3, leaders in local and on iHeart with Men at Work, who will be on stage alongside Aussie Crawl and an incredible host of other Australian acts at the Red Hot Summer Tour. Now, if you haven't got tickets yet, you've been thinking about it, you might just want to hold off, because we're going to give you the chance to win some. As of next Monday, the big show here at 3BA is going to rock Toba in a massive way. Each day throughout October from next Monday, we're going to play you Rocktober tracks. And when you hear them, if you get through as being the designated callers, you'll go into the running each Friday to win yourself a double pass to see the Red Hot Summer Tour presented by us here at 3BA. Don't call now, because it doesn't start until next Monday, okay? People are already itchy, trigger finger, happy. Now, apart from that, we've got a major Rocktober prize draw to make as well, which will happen on Monday, the 2nd of November, prior to the Red Hot Summer Tour rocking into town on the 7th. Now, that major prize is this. 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That is a massive prize pack, and it could be yours. The double passes could be yours from next week as Rocktober rocks into the big show here at 3BA at 16 past 8. I'm excited, and so are our Rocktober sponsorship businesses, Sora Motors, the Turret Cafe, and Talbot Swap with a lot. 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
1: 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News, sport and weather on the half hour. Then Brett Max in. And the car that will do the talking for you. Leave road rage behind. It's got it sorted.
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1: No delays or breakdowns around town. There's a smooth run this morning. Your run into Melbourne's looking good until you hit Ferris Road. There are delays on the Western Freeway. Otherwise, the Deer Park Bypass is still banked up from Robinson's Road and the Ring Road's banked up through to the Westgate. It's spring season at Freedom. 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
2: Hello, I'm Rob McLennan. Doctors are calling on the state government to offer a better deal for doctors in the regions as Ballarat Hospital and others across Victoria deal with today's doctors' strike. They're walking out for 4 hours, starting from 1:30 this afternoon. It's all about pay and conditions, but Dr. Zach Doherty says doctors in the regions need extra incentives, including more annual leave.
3: Extra payments to really encourage them to move to these communities, realise how great they are and stay so that community has access to someone that's not just coming and going. And also, one of the big challenges we have is when rural doctors need to take leave. We want to ensure the government provides doctors to cover those doctors whilst they're away.
2: The numbers are in after the latest police long weekend road blitz, Operation Scoreboard, and it's a little bit troubling. There were more than 70 drivers booked over the 4 days, 43 for speeding, 4 for drink or drug driving, 3 people had their cars impounded, and 6 were caught in unregistered vehicles. Ballarat Town Hall will be lit up tonight to mark 50 years of retiree group Probus. It's all part of the organisation's annual national anniversary celebration, in which landmarks around the country are lit during the hours of darkness. This year, nearly 120 different structures are taking part around the country. That's your latest local news.
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4: I'm Phoebe Humphrey. A commercial plane travelling from Dubai to Israel has been forced to make an emergency landing after a stabbing in the cockpit. One pilot has been arrested after allegedly stabbing the other and trying to crash the Fly Dubai plane. More than 170 passengers were on board when it was forced to land in Saudi Arabia, including this woman's daughter.
5: He's screaming, help, help, help. The plane start to lose control.
4: The parents of Aussie brothers Jake and Callum Robinson are now waiting on a verdict over their son's murders. The pair were killed along with their American friend while on a surfing trip in Mexico back in 2024. 3 men are facing charges with the trial nearing its end. Australia's new disaster warning system, AusAlert, becomes fully operational today following its July test, and Victorian doctors will walk off the job today. The 4-hour statewide stop work will take place across the public hospital system over unsustainable working hours and fatigue being a threat to patient safety.
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4: In sport, Nathan Cleary and Tamika Upton have been crowned the best players in the NRL and NRLW. The Panthers star collecting his first Dally M medal from home as he recovers from surgery. A couple of AFL club best and fairest last night, with Bulldogs skipper Marcus Bontempelli claiming a record 7th Charles Sutton medal, while Harry Sheasel won his 3rd for North Melbourne. And the Aussie cricketers have wrapped up the one-day series against South Africa with a win, the tourists winning by 45 runs via the DLS method. That's the latest news and sport.
0: Ballarat Airport Shuttle Bus, departing Ballarat up to 11 times a day, 7 days a week. They'll transport you to and from Melbourne Airport. 3BA weather.
6: Cloudy today, the very high chance of rain, chance of a thunderstorm, and 19 the top. Same forecast tomorrow, little cooler though, with 15 the high, down to 7 overnight. Showers and a thunderstorm forecast Saturday with 16, and for Sunday, clearing shower 2 and 16. It's currently 15 degrees at minus rest.
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0: Ballarat Zone, 3BA 102.3. Give It Up, originally sung by whom, Brett Mack?
1: Oh, KC and the Sunshine Band.
0: Glad you're paying attention. That is the 1993 version from...
1: Cut and Move, baby.
0: Yeah, only because you've got the screen on your side turned on. It's the only reason he knew, ladies and gents, boys.
1: One
0: and
1: of
0: girls,
1: my favourite all-time bands.
0: Is the
1: Move and Cut.
0: Is when it comes to music, he cheats like there's no tomorrow. Here he is, Brett Mack. Good morning.
1: Good morning, PT.
0: Hey, Brett. Welcome to Thursday.
1: Thank you.
0: Last Thursday, you were proven once again the worst kick in the world.
1: Putting them sideways, I was.
0: Are you still feeling embarrassed about your attempts? Last week's most accurate kick.
1: Because when I was doing some goal umpiring and I was kicking the balls back in,
0: yeah,
1: I was actually going all right. When there's no pressure, they were quite straight.
0: Yeah, it's funny that, isn't it?
1: And then you put me 20 metres out right in front. It's like Steady Eddie having a shot.
0: Imagine being 40 out with 100,000.
1: Oh, yeah.
0: Screaming at you.
1: The pressure.
0: In the AFL Grand Final.
1: Yeah.
0: And you had like three and a dog watching you trying to kick a goal from 10 out and you still couldn't do it.
1: Well, I did hit the post twice.
0: That is close.
1: But no cigar.
0: Yeah, you were cursing. Speaking of cursing, Brett Mack, we do a bit on the roads, don't we?
1: Yes, we do.
0: I sit behind someone yesterday. We're at a roundabout.
1: Yeah.
0: And there's nothing coming and they're not moving.
1: Oh, no. Gee, that's annoying.
0: Mate, what are you waiting for? An invitation?
1: Yeah. I bet they're on their phone or something.
0: I don't
1: totally
0: know.
1: Distracted.
0: Probably.
1: Yeah.
0: Probably. Anyway, you can save your voice now, Brett.
1: What do you mean?
0: Drivers can use the speaker mounted in the front of cars, such as the electric Mazda CX-6e, as a megaphone or loudhailer to amplify their voice so that pedestrians, cyclists or other motorists can hear them clearly.
1: Oh, I don't know about this.

0: This is going to go sideways.
1: I need one of these in my car. Take a listen.
2: Get the f*** out of my way. Hurry up, dickhead.
3: That's awesome. See, this is the new Mazda 6e, a car that appears to have a massive 5K gaming monitor here in the middle of the car. And that is appropriate because you can turn this thing into a real-life Call of Duty gaming lobby. And this is what I mean. You can press a button down here that opens external announcements. Now, there are some of them are pre-recorded, essentially, that the car will read out for you, such as, I'm here.
2: Hey, buddy, I'm here. Hey, buddy, I'm here.
3: Or this one that says people should pay more attention.
2: Please look up and focus on the road. Stay safe.
3: But you can also record your own messages, like this one, GTFO.
2: Get the f*** out of my way.
3: Or this one, HUD.
2: Hurry up,
3: f***head.
2: Hurry up, f***head.
3: Look, it's a bit of fun. I haven't seen this sort of stuff in a car before, being able to program your own messages that the car will read aloud for you. Pretty cool stuff here in the new Mazda 6e.
1: I'd like to point out that guy is driving whilst doing that. Oh. So he's looking down at the screen and touching buttons and not focused on the road ahead.
0: He's probably the guy in the roundabout in front of you yesterday.
1: He probably was the guy, yes. You can also program it for See You Next Tuesday as well.
0: Right.
1: I kid you not, but be aware, this is like a land value in the front of your car.
0: Right.
1: It'll do the shouting for you. Fantastic stuff. There are steep fines, though, for offensive use of language in public. So just watch out. $6,000 over in Western Australia.
0: Really?
1: If you're yelling
0: obscenities
1: at another driver on the road.
0: Right.
1: I'm not sure what it's here in Victoria, but it'll be excessive because we're broke and the government's trying to make some money to put into the coffers to pay for stuff. So,
0: there you go. Good little revenue earner. They're onto something new.
1: They are. 17 to 9. Brett Mack, what's coming up in Ballarat today at 10 this morning?
0: We are going to meet the man behind the Pothole Engineer Facebook page today, PT. Jeff Moran is his name. He's spent years in the road construction biz, and he's advocating to bring road management back under state control. So we'll have a chat to Jeff, and in the meantime, check out that Facebook page. Some interesting reading. Our Deputy Mayor, Councillor Taylor, on the show today. We're going to talk Buninyong's new tobacco shop. Going to find out if any local laws and even heritage overlay laws have been broken with those shutters going up on the front of it.
1: And I see the new grandstands were opened at Mars Stadium yesterday.
0: Yeah, big day.
1: A couple of Bulldogs ladies from the AFLW up there to help in the opening that. Interesting to see the scoreboard. It's a big scoreboard.
0: Yeah, it's twice the size, I understand.
1: But it's behind the goals.
0: Oh, is it?
1: Yeah, it's behind the goals at the Wenderee end.
0: Okay.
1: So I saw a photo of it and I've gone, not sure about that.
0: Anyway, well, time will tell. We'll see how it works. Eh? Yeah. Speaking of the doggies, PT, what a segue. Elizabeth Georgiastathis joins me today. She's
1: beautiful.
0: She's a halfbacker, sometimes moves up into the midfield. The doggies have won their last two. They're now 5-2, sitting eighth, I think, for the year, and they're taking on the Saints. So we'll meet Elizabeth on the program today. And it's past the popcorn. What is coming to the big screens in Ballarat from Showbiz Cinema's Chris Jones? Today we're talking about a lot of stuff, including Tom Cruise like you have never seen him before.
1: Looks good.
0: Have you seen the shorts?
1: I have seen the shorts,
0: and it
1: looks
0: good.
1: Very, very good. That's a trailer, everybody, not the shorts.
0: No, they're the shorts.
1: Because we're old. In this day and age, the kids will be saying, have you seen the trailer, Dad? Oh, what do you mean, the shorts?
0: That's it.
1: The ones with the pull tie?
0: No, the shorts.
1: Oh, dear. I was going to say, are you at the footy on Saturday?
0: No.
1: Oh.
0: No, not there.
1: So the Bulldogs haven't asked the one and only Brett Mack to go and do the MC work?
0: Well, it was the same last AFLW game, too, that happened. So, no tap on the shoulder, PT.
1: Okay. It's 15 to 9, Ballarat today at 10 this morning. Now, Brett Mack, something came to my attention yesterday.
0: Right.
1: And it's funny how things pan out. Like, I gave you the segue for the footy just then.
0: That's right.
1: And yesterday I bought you some information that gave a segue to the fact that are you starting some exercise? Your body is your temple type situation. Is this the situation?
0: Well,
1: are you starting an exercise regime?
0: Well, look, we've got a treadmill at home, PT. We've got an erg, which has mainly been used for drying sheets over the years.
1: What's an erg?
0: A rowing machine.
1: Really?
0: Yeah.
1: They call it an erg.
0: They call it an erg, yeah.
1: In my world, it's a rowing machine.
0: Well, let's go with a rowing machine. So
1: sure.
0: I blew the dust off both of them about 2 weeks ago,
1: right.
0: And I've been getting up at 6:30 and knocking
1: half
0: over a few
1: six?
0: Ks. Yeah, that's early for me.
1: 6:30?
0: Oh, no, it's late for you. It's early for me.
1: Done 3 hours work by 6:30. My God. So what are you doing, treadmill?
0: Treadmill, so I'm sort of running, walking. I'm out of form with running, I tell you that. I'm coming from a long way back. But the erg not going too bad, bit of rowing, yeah.
1: So the rowing, so is it starting to flatten out the tummy, or has this started just yesterday?
0: No, I think I've hit it 11 times so far.
1: If you can't remember when you started the my body is my temple regime, then you've got no hope, mate. Just like back in 1994 when
0: what
1: you lasted half a session. Ladies and gentlemen, boys and girls, in 2026, he started a my body is my temple fitness regime.
0: Something similar.
1: He also started it in 1994. And it lasted half a class.
0: You've got no proof of this, PT.
1: You've got no proof. Oh, Brett Mack, do I have the proof? Do I have the proof? And Amber has sent it to me. All will be revealed on the show tomorrow morning.
0: Oh, you
1: just
0: tease.
1: After 8:30.
0: What have you got? I haven't
1: just
0: even seen this.
1: Just after 8:30, it's going to put the Friday funny to shame. That's how funny this is. It'll be revealed tomorrow. Brett Mack, have a terrific Thursday.
0: Can hardly wait, PT.
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0: Ballarat's own 3BA 102.3 and his majestic purpleness, Prince, 1999, 7 to 9. That is a wrap on the big show. Tomorrow, the Friday edition, including for Happy Horse Produce on Latrobe Street, the Friday Funny. And, yep, we'll unveil the fitness regime that lasted a half a session back in 1994. Of Brett Mack. Oh, it's gold. It is gold. You'll be able to see it all unfold on social media. Hey, thanks to Aussie Drain Care, your locally owned specialist in what you can't see. 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
1: It's been a great Thursday morning. On the roads around town, there's no delays or collisions. Your run into Melbourne, you're still looking great on the Western Freeway. Delays start up at Robinson's Road on the Deer Park Bypass. Then the Ring Road is banged up to the Westgate. 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
2: Hello, I'm Rob McLennan. Doctors taking part in today's four-hour statewide stoppage say their hands been forced by a state government that's made no reasonable offer despite a year of talks. Ballarat Health is among the regional hospitals affected, but it's assuring patients critical services like the ED will remain operational. The election promises are flowing thick and fast. The state government saying it will build a new home for the SES in Maryborough. It'll come with a $10 million price tag and will replace the existing base, which is too small and is peppered with asbestos. Ballarat locals are being reminded it's still very much bird swooping season. In fact, Brown Hill residents are being warned about aggressive magpies above the local footy field. There are also plovers with babies on the turf, and we know how they can be. BirdLife Australia says swooping typically peaks in Victoria right about now. And that's your latest local news.
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3: I'm Phoebe Humphrey. Aussie shoppers can kiss goodbye to card surcharges from today. The Reserve Bank has banned businesses from adding the extra fees on top of the cost price when you pay with a credit or debit card. Canstar Sally Tindall says it's a win for customers in a cost of living crunch.
4: The estimates from the RBA show that we are collectively shelling out about $1.6 billion a year in surcharges. That's an estimated $80 per card paying adult.
3: A commercial plane has been forced to make an emergency landing in Saudi Arabia after one pilot allegedly stabbed the other. More than 170 passengers were on board the flight from Dubai to Tel Aviv when it issued a distress signal 2 hours into its journey. Passengers stepped in to help while a pilot has been taken into custody. And experts warn the Australian property market could see falls of up to 15% in the coming months. The latest Cotality data reveals national house prices have dropped for a sixth straight month, down 1.1% in September.
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3: In sport, the Aussie cricketers have denied South Africa a clean sweep of their one-day series, winning the third and final match by 45 runs. Australia posted a total of 322 batting first, with the Proteas 4 for 145 when rain interrupted the match. The covers never came off, giving the tourists the win.
5: Yeah, obviously very pleased. Would have been nice to have had a full game. The weather gods had something to say about that.
3: Aussie skipper Mitch Marsh there on Fox. And Penrith's Nathan Cleary has taken home his first Dallier medal after winning the NRL's Best and Fairest. That's the latest news and sport.
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0: Ballarat Airport Shuttle Bus. Departing Ballarat up to 11 times a day, 7 days a week. They'll transport you to and from Melbourne Airport. 3BA weather.
10: Cloudy today, the very high chance of rain, chance of a thunderstorm and 19 the high. Same again tomorrow, little cooler though, 7 overnight to a high of 15. The very high chance of showers, chance of a thunderstorm and 16 Saturday. Clearing shower at 2 and 16 for Sunday. It's currently 15 degrees on the streets of our town, Ballarat.
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Hannah Ferrier and Phoebe Burgess, they like to tackle the messy bits that no one talks about. 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
1: Hi there, I'm Rob McLennan. Well, this afternoon's walkout by doctors at Ballarat Hospital will not put patients at risk, with emergency departments continuing to work as usual. But doctors say the statewide four-hour stop work could have been prevented had the state government made a reasonable offer during the last 14 months of talks. The Melbourne Airport Rail Link is set to get underway with a new line from Albion to Keilor East to form part of the long-awaited project. It'll also support the $4.1 billion Sunshine Super Hub, which is expected to increase capacity on the Ballarat line and pave the way for electrification of the Melton line. Stage 1's due for completion in 2030. Major construction on the Airport Rail's second stage scheduled to begin in 2028. Ballarat households with rooftop solar are being urged to book regular maintenance checks by qualified sparkies, as older systems are linked to a higher risk of house fires. Energy Save Victoria says systems that are more than 4 years old account for nearly 2